0: President Trump lashed out on social media at the Supreme Court today for blocking his attempt to overhaul mail-in ballots ahead of the midterm election.
1: The president calls it a bad decision. He says it is a big loss for Republicans and America itself. He goes on to say that the Supreme Court really let our country down. He accuses certain justices, as he puts it, of being petrified of Democrats.
0: ABC's Karen Travers. After Macklemore was yanked from Ed Sheeran's tour after making pro-Palestinian remarks at a show in New Jersey, now all of Sheeran's supporting acts have quit in solidarity with Macklemore. The House this evening voted 232 to 147 to kill a Democratic-led effort by retiring Congressman Al Green of Texas to impeach President Trump over U.S. Immigration and Customs Enforcement killings. A number of Democrats either joined Republicans in voting against the measure or voted present, declining to take a position. Wall Street, the Dow fell 200 and make it 328 points today. 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
0: Congressman Thomas Massie today on the House floor introduced 8 articles of impeachment against Defense Secretary Pete Hegseth, the Kentucky Republican accusing Hegseth of illegal military actions in Iran and Venezuela.
5: Every time we try to do something one way, they say we're not going to follow it. And I think the only way to stop this right now is to impeach Peter Hegseth.
0: Massie lost his primary earlier this year and will not be running for re-election on the Republican ticket this November. Federal authorities are revealing more information on the case of a Pennsylvania man arrested for swearing allegiance to ISIS and possibly plotting a terror attack. ABC News Chief Justice Correspondent Pierre Thomas has more.
6: Justice Department prosecutors claim in a court document obtained by ABC News that Jonathan Kramer had previously been in juvenile detention after allegedly plotting a mass casualty attack. The FBI received a disturbing tip. Kramer had allegedly been receiving suspicious packages, and the FBI learned that Kramer was promoting ISIS ideology. On Saturday, Kramer, who is now 21, was observed going to a sporting goods store and meeting an individual in a parking lot and allegedly obtaining a long black duffel bag. The FBI, who was watching Kramer, then confronted him at the hotel, executed search warrants, allegedly discovered the firearm, ammunition, and made the arrest.
0: State health officials in Pennsylvania have reported a fourth measles-related death. The additional death in the state was an 18-year-old who was not vaccinated. I'm Dave Packer, ABC News.
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8: Here's your weatherology forecast. Lows around 51 tonight under partly cloudy skies. Northwest winds around 5 miles per hour. A mix of clouds and sun tomorrow. High of 72. Chance of rain showers tomorrow night. Lows around 59. Partly cloudy. Mainly cloudy skies Thursday with daytime highs approaching 74. 68 storms likely Friday. From the Weatherology Weather Center, I'm meteorologist Paul Frobley. Currently, it's 70 degrees.
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1: From ABC News, I'm Dave Packard, alert to employees at the Kennedy Center on the PA system. The center's board voted to immediately close the main building shortly after a judge declared today that the Kennedy Center could not add President Trump's name without an act of Congress. South Carolina Republican Congressman Ralph says that this is all on the president.
2: It was totally his decision. He didn't come to Congress to get our opinions on it at all. So that's up to him. He's taken a lot of heat for that. So he'll have to bear the consequences on that.
1: FBI Director Kash Patel grilled by the House Oversight Committee today about recent hiring policy changes.
3: Kash Patel tried to defend a recent policy change that no longer made bestiality and prostitution disqualifying offenses for some applicants interested in joining the FBI.
4: We did not want to punish victims of bestiality.
3: But the policy change drew criticism from both sides of the aisle. Republican Senator John Kennedy.
4: It automatically disqualified any individual who participated on either side of it. Obviously, we are never going to hire the criminal.
5: This side of what? The bestiality?
4: Yes.
5: So you disqualified the animal?
3: Patel argued that the FBI didn't want to rule out applicants who were forced to engage in conduct that's normally disqualifying. Peter Harlambous, ABC News.
1: A number of artists are dropping out of Ed Sheeran's U.S. concert tour as an act of protest. The divide comes after rapper Macklemore was removed as the opening act because of these remarks.
6: I said free
7: Macklemore
6: Palestine.
7: Then performing a song he wrote about the pro-Palestinian protests on college campuses. After the concerts, the Israeli American Council circulating a petition saying his message relied on selective imagery and biased messaging. Macklemore alleging Patriots owner Robert Kraft, who owns Gillette Stadium, gave Sheeran an ultimatum, and other stadiums followed.
1: That's ABC's Whit Johnson. 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
1: Senator Mitch McConnell returned to Capitol Hill Monday following several weeks of recovery after the 84-year-old fell at his Washington, D.C. home and back in June. The long Kentucky Republican's absence and lack of information caused speculation about his ability to continue to do the job. Kentucky resident Iris Wilbur Glick.
10: And I think because he's been following doctor's orders, it's allowed him to be able to participate and come back to work this week.
1: McConnell is not running for re-election and says he will retire at the end of his term in January. If you're over the age of 100 in Japan, you're among friends. Lots of them.
11: As of September 1st, there were 107,677 people in Japan over the age of 100. It's the 56th straight year there have been over 100,000 Japanese centenarians, but the first time the number has been this high. Women make up nearly 90% of that number, among them Kishimoto Fuyo from Kyoto City. She is 114 years old and the oldest person in Japan. The oldest man is Katihiko Haru of Kumamoto City. He's 112. Sherry Preston, ABC News.
1: Restaurant payment company Toast is out with the list of the country's best and worst tippers. The company found the stingiest tippers are in California and Washington State, where gratuities average a little over 17%. But the best state for wait staff, according to Toast, is Delaware, where tips left on credit cards average 21.4% of the bill. Dave Packer, ABC News.
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6: Here's your weatherology forecast. Lows around 51 tonight under partly cloudy skies. Northwest winds around 5 miles per hour. A mix of clouds and sun tomorrow. High of 72. Chance of rain showers tomorrow night. Lows around 59. Partly cloudy. Mainly cloudy skies Thursday with daytime highs approaching 74. 68 storms likely Friday. From the Weatherology Weather Center, I'm meteorologist Paul Frobley. Right now, 66.
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1: From ABC News, I'm Dave Packer. A rare moment of agreement between independent Senator Bernie Sanders and former Trump administration strategist Steve Bannon. They were both in Washington today at a pro-human rally talking about the dangers of artificial intelligence and the need for regulation. Sanders.
2: The speed and scope of AI development in just the last 4 years has been almost beyond human comprehension.
1: Bannon says first things need to slow down.
3: Once you have time, then you can start the hard work of what is actually the regulatory apparatus. What is a regulatory apparatus that does not choke down the creativity, the drive, the urgency?
1: But at the White House, Attorney General Todd Blanche brushed aside concerns.
4: He essentially implied that it was Democrats trying to drum up all of this controversy over AI so close to the midterm elections. He says that Democrats have had a while to talk about this. Why are they suddenly talking about it now? But of course, this comes as we've been hearing so many leaders in that industry sound the alarm, and Democrats and Republicans, might I add, are certainly responding to that over on Capitol Hill.
1: ABC's Rachel Scott in the Rose Garden. The Kennedy Center shut its doors today after a judge reaffirmed an act of Congress is the only way to add President Trump's name to the building. ABC Chief Washington Correspondent Jonathan Carl.
5: Trump's board claimed that the Kennedy Center would go bankrupt if Trump can't put his name on the building to boost fundraising. But the judge pointed out that Congress just gave the center $250 million, and the financial problems only came after Trump tried to change the name, causing artists to cancel and ticket sales to plummet.
1: In a surprise move this afternoon, Congressman Thomas Massie introduced 8 articles of impeachment against Defense Secretary Pete Hegseth, accusing Hegseth of waging an illegal war with Iran and illegal capture of a foreign leader, Venezuela's Nicolas Maduro. You're listening to ABC News.
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1: Los Angeles District Attorney Nathan Hochman announced today that his team will not seek the death penalty against Nick Reiner, who's facing multiple charges in the deaths of his parents, Rob and Michelle Reiner. Hochman before explained the prosecution position to the court in today's pretrial hearing.
8: The District Attorney's office will not be seeking the death penalty in this case. That means that the maximum sentence that Mr. Reiner will be looking at is life without the possibility of parole.
1: A Washington state teen is now facing multiple charges, including first-degree manslaughter and arson, after authorities say he sparked a massive wildfire by launching fireworks from the back of a moving truck. ABC's Melissa Adan has that.
9: Police say 18-year-old Michael Yakimov launching Roman candle-style fireworks shortly after midnight on July 4th, blasting more than 200 of them into the sky. Moments later, officials say a fire erupted in the bone-dry brush, fueling a wall of flames that became the Chelan Hills Fire, killing a 69-year-old man. That fire also injuring 6 firefighters and destroying $6 million worth of property.
1: The Senate today in a 74-24 vote advanced the Protect College Sports Act. The bipartisan bill would establish a federal framework for athlete compensation and provide new protections for student athletes, including caps on agent endorsement fees, as well as scholarship and health benefits. I'm Dave Packer, ABC News.
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10: Here's your weatherology forecast. Lows around 51 tonight under partly cloudy skies. Northwest winds around 5 miles per hour. Highs around 72 tomorrow. Sunshine mixed with clouds at times. Mainly cloudy tomorrow night. Chance for showers. Lows around 59. High of 74 Thursday with a slight chance for showers. Thunderstorms likely, 66 on Friday. From the Weatherology Weather Center, I'm meteorologist Paul Tremblay. Currently 61.
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1: From ABC News, I'm Dave Packer. Ed Sheeran is in the middle of one of the world's top five grossing tours. He's seeing that tour in chaos. All of his supporting acts abruptly quitting in solidarity with the rapper Macklemore, who was dropped for making pro-Palestinian comments.
2: Popular acts including Phineas, Lucas Graham, and Aaron Rowe, as well as the entire traveling band, are all dropping out of this tour. It's now unclear what will happen at Sheeran's next concert this Saturday in Philadelphia.
1: Ed Sheeran says he chooses not to take political sides, including the war in Gaza. The president pushing back against the Supreme Court after a vote of 7-2. It rejected his push to restrict mail-in voting. Among those voting against it, three of his own appointees.
3: The president taking particular aim at the three justices he appointed, Brett Kavanaugh, Neil Gorsuch, and Amy Coney Barrett, saying these are not the people I interviewed to serve on the United States Supreme Court. They are merely a shell of their original selves.
1: ABC's Rachel Scott. Attorney General Todd Blanche appears unlikely to investigate a Russian oligarch with ties to Russian President Putin, who allegedly paid thousands of dollars to bankroll festivities for Donald Trump Jr.'s wedding to Bettina Anderson earlier this year. Blanche today at the White House.
4: The president doesn't know who this person is. I think other members of the family don't know who this person is. The president's son has said that he's a very close friend and that he accepted a gift in the weekend of his wedding. I'm not sure what, when you say, am I investigating what?
1: Diesel fuel in the U.S. is now averaging $6.23 a gallon, and it's burning trucker budgets. Trucker Louis Pugh represents Executive Vice President of the Owner-Operator Independent Drivers Association.
5: Trucking and truckers haul so much stuff. These prices are going to have to be passed on with a fuel surcharge or something to that effect to the shipper, to the receiver, which is going to finally end up to the consumer.
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1: FBI Director Kash Patel testifying before the Senate Judiciary Committee this morning. Patel refused to confirm if there was an ongoing investigation into claims that a recent lavish wedding for the president's son, Donald Trump Jr., and his new wife was paid for at least in part by Russian oligarchs who have close ties to Russian President Vladimir Putin.
7: And so what the men and women of the FBI will do, as we do in every case, is we will look at whatever information comes our way and analyze it.
1: The House Oversight Committee unanimously voted 41-0 to hold billionaire Leon Black in contempt of Congress related to his ongoing Jeffrey Epstein investigation.
8: The committee voted to hold private equity billionaire Leon Black in contempt for defying two subpoenas that demanded he appear for a deposition, as well as turn over documents that lawmakers believe are pertinent to the panel's inquiry into convicted sex offender Jeffrey Epstein. Black's lawyers called the move a, quote, complete abomination, and accused the committee of abusing its power. The contempt resolution now heads to the House floor for a vote as early as this week. Peter Harlamus, ABC News.
1: The Justice Department today announced charges against a group they say worked with Russia's intelligence services to conduct terrorist attacks and murder-for-hire plots around the world. An indictment unsealed by federal prosecutors says the individuals coordinated terror attacks against military and civilian infrastructure in European countries supporting Ukraine. To Wall Street, the Dow falling 328 points today. Dave Packer, ABC News.
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9: Here's your weatherology forecast. Lows around 51 tonight under partly cloudy skies. Northwest winds around 5 miles per hour. Highs around 72 tomorrow. Sunshine mixed with clouds at times. Mainly cloudy tomorrow night. Chance for showers. Lows around 59. High of 74 Thursday with a slight chance for showers. Thunderstorms likely, 66 on Friday. From the Weatherology Weather Center, I'm meteorologist Paul Tremblay. Right now, 57.
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3: Just heads up, there's a helicopter down over there.
2: ATC.net capturing responders after a news helicopter crashed, killing at least three people near the scene of an earlier fatal bus crash in Los Angeles. More than 50 firefighters responding. There had been a swarm of TV news helicopters over the scene of the bus accident. A federal judge reaffirmed Tuesday the only way President Trump's name can be added to the Kennedy Center is an act of Congress. A short time later, the board overseeing the famed performing arts institution voted to shut down for renovations. Then President Trump dropped the hammer and put a halt to the reno. ABC's Jonathan Curl.
4: Democratic Congresswoman Joyce Beatty, a non-voting member of the board, said every decision about the Kennedy Center's future was tied to naming it after Trump.
5: Every time there's an issue that comes up, it has been connected. We will consider or do this, but or unless it has Donald Trump's name on the building.
4: The president himself declared the closing will take place immediately, adding that if the courts don't allow his name to go up, the reconstruction and the renovation of the Kennedy Center will not take place.
2: In a surprise move Tuesday afternoon, Congressman Thomas Massie introduced articles of impeachment against Defense Secretary Pete Hegseth. Massie says the element of surprise was part of his plan.
6: Well, frankly, I was concerned that Mike Johnson would end Congress again, like shorten even our already truncated work period if he found out I was doing this. So I shared the idea with nobody.
2: The Kentucky Republican spoke for over an hour on the House floor, accusing Hegseth of waging an illegal war with Iran since congressional approval was not granted, ignoring the 60-day resolution, and for the illegal capture of a foreign leader, Venezuela's Nicolas Maduro. Pennsylvania reporting a fourth measles-related death. State officials saying an unvaccinated 18-year-old died from complications associated with the disease. You're listening to ABC News.
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2: Senator Mitch McConnell returned to Capitol Hill Monday following several weeks of recovery from his fall at his Washington, D.C. home back in June. A lack of information during the 84-year-old Kentucky Republican's absence led to speculation about his condition. Lexington, Kentucky resident Eli Reed.
9: I thought he died. Man, I don't even know if there was. I mean, yeah, I guess I will say I thought there was a cover-up, because I thought it was kind of weird, wasn't it not? They were like posting like all these weird pictures and they weren't saying anything, and now he's just here. Like, where did he go?
2: Fed up with filling up, it's not just our cars and trucks we have to worry about.
10: Crude awakening for oil heat customers. Expect sticker shock when the first autumn bill arrives. A longtime energy analyst tells ABC News we'll be paying well over $2 a gallon above last year to fuel the furnace. Diesel futures hit a record on Tuesday, and diesel at the pump is also the highest ever. AAA putting it at $6.28 a gallon. $2.50 over last year. Truckers say every dollar more adds $400 to a tank. Wayne Cabot, ABC News.
2: The nation's 5 biggest sports leagues, the NFL, MLB, MLS, NBA, and the NHL, joined with their respective players' unions in a letter to gaming regulators in 35 states and the District of Columbia, asking for a crackdown on betting-related harassment of athletes, coaches, and families, saying that threats to an athlete or their family members is unacceptable. Dave Packer, ABC News.
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0: Here's your weatherology forecast. Lows around 51 tonight under partly cloudy skies. Northwest winds around 5 miles per hour. Highs around 72 tomorrow. Sunshine mixed with clouds at times. Mainly cloudy tomorrow night. Chance for showers. Lows around 59. High of 74 Thursday with a slight chance for showers. Thunderstorms likely. 66 on Friday. From the Weatherology Weather Center, I'm meteorologist Paul Tremblay. Currently 55.
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1: From ABC News, I'm Dave Packer. Ed Sheeran's concert tour is in chaos, all supporting acts dropping out in protest. This after rapper Macklemore was removed as the opening act because of his remarks made in support of Palestinians earlier this month.
2: I said free
3: Macklemore
2: Palestine.
3: Then performing a song he wrote about the pro-Palestinian protests on college campuses. After the concerts, the Israeli American Council circulating a petition saying his message relied on selective imagery and biased messaging. Macklemore alleging Patriots owner Robert Kraft, who owns Gillette Stadium, gave Sheeran an ultimatum, and other stadiums followed.
1: The Kennedy Center shut its doors after a judge reaffirmed an act of Congress is the only way to add President Trump's name to the building. ABC's Jonathan Carl.
4: Trump's board claimed that the Kennedy Center would go bankrupt if Trump can't put his name on the building to boost fundraising. But the judge pointed out that Congress just gave the center $250 million, and the financial problems only came after Trump tried to change the name, causing artists to cancel and ticket sales to plummet.
1: Artificial intelligence creating an unlikely political alliance with Bernie Sanders and Steve Bannon joining forces Tuesday to demand more human control over AI. This was Sanders.
5: If AI surpasses human intelligence, as many scientists believe could happen, this technology will escape human control with potentially catastrophic consequences.
1: Brace yourself this winter if you heat with oil.
6: Families that use oil to heat their homes could see a more than 30% increase in their bills this fall as war with Iran continues to drive up prices. Those using electricity for heat could pay 9% more. Nationwide, gas is now averaging $4.29 a gallon and diesel $6.19. If you're keeping track, that's up 32 cents in just the last week.
1: That's ABC's Hannah Battah. 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
1: The Department of Justice Tuesday announced indictments for several members of Russian intelligence who they say orchestrated an alleged murder-for-hire plot right here in the U.S. ABC News Chief Justice Correspondent Pierre Thomas has that.
9: According to a new indictment, this summer, a member of Russian intelligence recruited a Venezuelan citizen living in the U.S. to surveil and murder a prominent Russian dissident living in Washington, at one point allegedly offering the recruit $40,000 to eliminate the target.
1: As prediction markets grow in popularity, one state is warning election officials not to make election-related wagers.
10: The guidance from the Georgia Secretary of State's office reminds all election workers that they are not allowed to place bets on anything connected to elections, including the outcome of a race. Secretary of State Brad Raffensperger believes the concept is simple.
11: Just like sports figures aren't supposed to be betting on their games, we don't believe that election officials should be making predictions about any election contest.
10: Raffensperger says he doesn't want anything to potentially impact the trust and confidence that voters have in the state's elections. Jonathan O'Brien, ABC News, Atlanta.
1: In western Yemen, the conflict widening. Iran-backed Houthi forces claiming new territory, threatening critical shipping lanes in the Red Sea. And the House voted 232 to 147 on Tuesday evening to kill a Democrat-led effort by retiring Congressman Al Green of Texas to impeach President Trump over U.S. Immigration and Customs killings. This is ABC News.
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2: Here's your weatherology forecast. Lows around 51 tonight under partly cloudy skies. Northwest winds around 5 miles per hour. Highs around 72 tomorrow. Sunshine mixed with clouds at times. Mainly cloudy tomorrow night. Chance for showers. Lows around 59. High of 74 Thursday with a slight chance for showers. Thunderstorms likely, 66 on Friday. From the Weatherology Weather Center, I'm meteorologist Paul Tremblay. Right now, 54.
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3: Just heads up, there's a helicopter down over there.
2: ATC.net capturing responders after a news helicopter crashed, killing at least three people near the scene of an earlier fatal bus crash in Los Angeles. More than 50 firefighters responding. There had been a swarm of TV news helicopters over the scene of the bus accident. A federal judge reaffirmed Tuesday the only way President Trump's name can be added to the Kennedy Center is an act of Congress. A short time later, the board overseeing the famed performing arts institution voted to shut down for renovations. Then President Trump dropped the hammer and put a halt to the reno. ABC's Jonathan Curl.
4: Democratic Congresswoman Joyce Beatty, a non-voting member of the board, said every decision about the Kennedy Center's future was tied to naming it after Trump.
5: Every time there's an issue that comes up, it has been connected. We will consider or do this, but or unless it has Donald Trump's name on the building.
4: The president himself declared the closing will take place immediately, adding that if the courts don't allow his name to go up, the reconstruction and the renovation of the Kennedy Center will not take place.
2: In a surprise move Tuesday afternoon, Congressman Thomas Massey introduced articles of impeachment against Defense Secretary Pete Hegseth. Massey says the element of surprise was part of his plan.
6: Well, frankly, I was concerned that Mike Johnson would end Congress again, like shorten even our already truncated work period if he found out I was doing this. So I shared the idea with nobody.
2: The Kentucky Republican spoke for over an hour on the House floor, accusing Hegseth of waging an illegal war with Iran since congressional approval was not granted, ignoring the 60-day resolution, and for the illegal capture of a foreign leader, Venezuela's Nicolas Maduro. Pennsylvania reporting a fourth measles-related death. State officials saying an unvaccinated 18-year-old died from complications associated with the disease. You're listening to ABC News.
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2: Senator Mitch McConnell returned to Capitol Hill Monday following several weeks of recovery from his fall at his Washington, D.C. home back in June. A lack of information during the 84-year-old Kentucky Republican's absence led to speculation about his condition. Lexington, Kentucky resident Eli Reed.
9: I thought he died. Man, I don't even know if there was. I thought there was a cover-up, because I thought it was kind of weird, wasn't it not? They were like posting like all these weird pictures and they weren't saying anything, and now he's just here. Like, where did he go?
2: Fed up with filling up, it's not just our cars and trucks we have to worry about.
10: Crude awakening for oil heat customers. Expect sticker shock when the first autumn bill arrives. A longtime energy analyst tells ABC News we'll be paying well over $2 a gallon above last year to fuel the furnace. Diesel futures hit a record on Tuesday, and diesel at the pump is also the highest ever. AAA putting it at $6.28 a gallon. $2.50 over last year. Truckers say every dollar more adds $400 to a tank. Wayne Cabot, ABC News.
2: The nation's 5 biggest sports leagues, the NFL, MLB, MLS, NBA, and the NHL, joined with their respective players' unions in a letter to gaming regulators in 35 states and the District of Columbia, asking for a crackdown on betting-related harassment of athletes, coaches, and families, saying that threats to an athlete or their family members is unacceptable. Dave Packer, ABC News.
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0: Here's your weatherology forecast. 51 overnight under partly cloudy skies, winds out of the north, around 5 miles per hour. Partly cloudy skies, Wednesday, daytime highs approaching 72. Chance of rain showers, Wednesday night, lows level off around 59, mainly cloudy skies expected. Mid-70s, Thursday, with a slight chance for showers. Thunderstorms likely on Friday, highs in the mid-60s. From the Weatherology Weather Center, I'm meteorologist Paul Tremblay. Right now, it's 52 degrees.
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1: From ABC News, I'm Dave Packer. Ed Sheeran's concert tours in chaos, all supporting acts dropping out in protest. This after rapper Macklemore was removed as the opening act because of his remarks made in support of Palestinians earlier this month.
2: I said free
3: Macklemore
2: Palestine.
3: Then performing a song he wrote about the pro-Palestinian protests on college campuses. After the concerts, the Israeli-American Council circulating a petition saying his message relied on selective imagery and biased messaging. Macklemore alleging Patriots owner Robert Kraft, who owns Gillette Stadium, gave Sheeran an ultimatum, and other stadiums followed.
1: The Kennedy Center shut its doors after a judge reaffirmed an act of Congress is the only way to add President Trump's name to the building. ABC's Jonathan Carl.
4: Trump's board claimed that the Kennedy Center would go bankrupt if Trump can't put his name on the building to boost fundraising. But the judge pointed out that Congress just gave the center $250 million, and the financial problems only came after Trump tried to change the name, causing artists to cancel and ticket sales to plummet.
1: Artificial intelligence creating an unlikely political alliance with Bernie Sanders and Steve Bannon joining forces Tuesday to demand more human control over AI. This was Sanders.
5: If AI surpasses human intelligence, as many scientists believe could happen, this technology will escape human control with potentially catastrophic consequences.
1: Brace yourself this winter if you heat with oil.
6: Families that use oil to heat their homes could see a more than 30% increase in their bills this fall as war with Iran continues to drive up prices. Those using electricity for heat could pay 9% more. Nationwide, gas is now averaging $4.29 a gallon, and diesel $6.19. If you're keeping track, that's up 32 cents in just the last week.
1: That's ABC's Hannah Batal. 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
1: The Department of Justice Tuesday announced indictments for several members of Russian intelligence who they say orchestrated an alleged murder-for-hire plot right here in the U.S. ABC News Chief Justice Correspondent Pierre Thomas has that.
9: According to a new indictment, this summer, a member of Russian intelligence recruited a Venezuelan citizen living in the U.S. to surveil and murder a prominent Russian dissident living in Washington, at one point allegedly offering the recruit $40,000 to eliminate the target.
1: As prediction markets grow in popularity, one state is warning election officials not to make election-related wagers.
10: The guidance from the Georgia Secretary of State's office reminds all election workers that they are not allowed to place bets on anything connected to elections, including the outcome of a race. Secretary of State Brad Raffensperger believes the concept is simple.
11: Just like sports figures aren't supposed to be betting on their games, we don't believe that election officials should be making predictions about any election contest.
10: Raffensperger says he doesn't want anything to potentially impact the trust and confidence that voters have in the state's elections. Jonathan O'Brien, ABC News, Atlanta.
1: In western Yemen, the conflict widening. Iran-backed Houthi forces claiming new territory, threatening critical shipping lanes in the Red Sea. And the House voted 232-147 on Tuesday evening to kill a Democrat-led effort by retiring Congressman Al Green of Texas to impeach President Trump over U.S. Immigration and Customs killings. This is ABC News.
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2: Here's your weatherology forecast. 51 overnight under partly cloudy skies. Winds out of the north around 5 miles per hour. Partly cloudy skies Wednesday. Daytime highs approaching 72. Chance of rain showers Wednesday night. Lows level off around 59. Mainly cloudy skies expected. Mid-70s Thursday with a slight chance for showers. Thunderstorms likely on Friday. Highs in the mid-60s. From the Weatherology Weather Center, I'm meteorologist Paul Tremblay. Right now, 54.
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8: Okay, this is the one. 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
9: Wow, you almost hit it that time.
8: It's that bird. 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
9: You know what never misses? The North End Puppy Grill in Cochrane.
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9: 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See? This is Mr. Loon's drive.
8: Oofta, this golf stuff is for the birds. Let's finish this up and head on over to the North End before I hit one of those birdies.
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1: Long time no see, buddy. How's it going? When did you get back?
2: Hey, good to see you. I've been home for almost a year, just trying to adjust and get back into the swing of things.
1: Well, it looks like you've been busy. 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What gives?
2: Oh, yeah. Vet Ticks. Vet Ticks gives.
1: What's Vet Ticks?
2: Vet Ticks is an awesome charity that gives free event tickets, you know, like concerts and sporting events and shows, to currently serving military and vets, including immediate family of troops killed in action. 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
1: Listen, I've actually got extra tickets. 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
2: 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You could give your extra tickets and other vets like me can sign up to get them.
1: Cool. I'm on it, buddy. Good to know you're back. And hey, thank you for your service.
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3: From ABC News, I'm Dave Packer.
4: Just heads up, there's a helicopter down over there.
3: ATC.net capturing responders after a news helicopter crashed, killing at least three people near the scene of an earlier fatal bus crash in Los Angeles. More than 50 firefighters responding. There had been a swarm of TV news helicopters over the scene of the bus accident. A federal judge reaffirmed Tuesday the only way President Trump's name can be added to the Kennedy Center is an act of Congress. A short time later, the board overseeing the famed performing arts institution voted to shut down for renovations. Then President Trump dropped the hammer and put a halt to the reno. ABC's Jonathan Curl.
5: Democratic Congresswoman Joyce Beatty, a non-voting member of the board, said every decision about the Kennedy Center's future was tied to naming it after Trump.
6: Every time there's an issue that comes up, it has been connected. We will consider or do this, but or unless it has Donald Trump's name on the building.
5: The president himself declared the closing will take place immediately, adding that if the courts don't allow his name to go up, the reconstruction and the renovation of the Kennedy Center will not take place.
3: In a surprise move Tuesday afternoon, Congressman Thomas Massie introduced articles of impeachment against Defense Secretary Pete Hegseth. Massie says the element of surprise was part of his plan.
7: Well, frankly, I was concerned that Mike Johnson would end Congress again, like shorten even our already truncated work period if he found out I was doing this. So I shared the idea with nobody.
3: The Kentucky Republican spoke for over an hour on the House floor, accusing Hegseth of waging an illegal war with Iran since congressional approval was not granted, ignoring the 60-day resolution, and for the illegal capture of a foreign leader, Venezuela's Nicolas Maduro. Pennsylvania reporting a fourth measles-related death. State officials saying an unvaccinated 18-year-old died from complications associated with the disease. You're listening to ABC News.
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3: Senator Mitch McConnell returned to Capitol Hill Monday following several weeks of recovery from his fall at his Washington, D.C. home back in June. A lack of information during the 84-year-old Kentucky Republican's absence led to speculation about his condition. Lexington, Kentucky resident Eli Reed.
10: I thought he died. Man, I don't even know if there was. I mean, yeah, I guess I will say I thought there was a cover-up, because I thought it was kind of weird, wasn't it not? They were like posting like all these weird pictures and they weren't saying anything, and now he's just here. Like, where did he go?
3: Fed up with filling up, it's not just our cars and trucks we have to worry about.
11: Crude awakening for oil heat customers. Expect sticker shock when the first autumn bill arrives. A longtime energy analyst tells ABC News we'll be paying well over $2 a gallon above last year to fuel the furnace. Diesel futures hit a record on Tuesday, and diesel at the pump is also the highest ever. AAA putting it at $6.28 a gallon. $2.50 over last year. Truckers say every dollar more adds $400 to a tank. Wayne Cabot, ABC News.
3: The nation's 5 biggest sports leagues, the NFL, MLB, MLS, NBA, and the NHL, joined with their respective players' unions in a letter to gaming regulators in 35 states and the District of Columbia, asking for a crackdown on betting-related harassment of athletes, coaches, and families, saying that threats to an athlete or their family members is unacceptable. Dave Packer, ABC News.
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0: Here's your weatherology forecast. Mainly clear overnight with lows around 51. Northeast winds around 5 miles per hour. Highs around 73 Wednesday. Chance for showers Wednesday night. Lows level off around 59. Mid-70s Thursday with a chance for showers. Turning much cooler Friday with highs in the mid-60s and thunderstorms possible. From the Weatherology Weather Center, I'm meteorologist Paul Tremblay. Right now, 52.
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0: What time zone am I on? What country am I in?
1: It doesn't matter. It's 5 o'clock somewhere.
0: It's always on 5 in Margaritaville, come to think of it.
1: Yeah, I heard that.
0: You've been there, haven't you?
1: Yes, sir.
0: I've seen your boat there.

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0: Let's get out of here.
1: I'm gone.
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When he came across this young man sewing on a fiddle and playing it hot, and the devil jumped up on a hickory stump and said, "Boy, let me tell you what. 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

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Johnny said, "Devil, just come on back if you ever want to try again. 'Cause I told you once, you son of a gun,

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1: From ABC News, I'm Sherry Preston. Two deadly accidents connected in Los Angeles. The first, a crash involving a bus. Then, soon after, a helicopter slamming into the ground. Details from ABC's Sophie Flay.
2: The chopper going down between two commercial buildings. Dozens of firefighters descending on the area. The chopper already engulfed in flames. First responders trying to clear the chaotic scene. Then, an explosion goes off. It turns out that helicopter was a local TV news chopper covering where an SUV had slammed into a bus, killing two people. KNBC TV then confirming it was their chopper that went down.
1: At least three people in the crash of the helicopter were killed. Two oil tankers heading for the U.S. apparently hit by cyber attacks, and now the FBI is on the case. Investigators from both the FBI and the Coast Guard have boarded the tankers. Oil prices this morning still around $107 a barrel for crude. The House late Tuesday again approving a resolution to scale back the president's powers in the war with Iran. The war also leading to new articles of impeachment.
3: Every time we try to do something one way, they say we're not going to follow it. And I think the only way to stop this right now is to impeach Peter Hegseth.
1: Brought by outgoing Republican Kentucky Congressman Thomas Massie. The Kennedy Center now shutting down. The board there voting to close the main building at the Performing Arts Center to allow for renovations that could take years. But as we hear from ABC Stephen Portnoy, even that work is now in question.
4: It's not just about closing the center and renovating it. It's about how they're going to honor President Trump as they do it. And what they've said in court documents and what administration officials have said out loud is that this idea of honoring the president is so personally important to him that if it isn't undertaken, the work can't go forward.
1: And the Fed wraps up its two-day meeting today, widely expected to raise interest rates. You're listening to ABC News.
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1: More acts are leaving singer Ed Sheeran's world tour after rapper Macklemore was dropped after shouting Free Palestine during a performance. ABC's Whit Johnson.
7: Popular acts including Phineas, Lucas Graham, and Aaron Rowe, as well as the entire traveling band, are all dropping out of this tour. It's now unclear what will happen at Sheeran's next concert this Saturday in Philadelphia.
1: And New England Patriots owner Robert Kraft was the one who began leading the charge. He banned Macklemore from Gillette Stadium. After some doomsday predictions about runaway AI and calls for the slowing of development, there's a new disagreement about exactly what to do next. ABC's Karen Waugh.
8: Anthropic's Dario Amodé, NVIDIA's Jensen Huang, and OpenAI's Sam Altman speaking at a tech conference days after Amodé called on the industry to hit the brakes out of concern that AI poses a looming existential threat to humanity.
9: Let's invest more in safety.
8: The CEO of the most valuable company on Earth, whose chips power the industry, saying this.
10: We don't need any new laws. We don't need any new regulations.
8: Huang rejecting the idea that speed and safety are a trade-off.
1: Prosecutors in California say they will not seek the death penalty for Nick Reiner, accused of murdering his parents, filmmaker Rob Reiner, and his photographer wife Michelle. An 18-year-old in Washington state facing manslaughter and arson charges after cops say he started the deadly July wildfire by shooting fireworks from the back of a moving pickup. Sherry Preston, ABC News.
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11: Here's your weatherology forecast. Mainly clear overnight with lows around 51. Northeast winds around 5 miles per hour. Highs around 73 Wednesday. Chance for showers Wednesday night. Lows level off around 59. Mid-70s Thursday with a chance for showers. Turning much cooler Friday with highs in the mid-60s and thunderstorms possible. From the Weatherology Weather Center, I'm meteorologist Paul Tremblay. Currently, it's 50 degrees.
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2: From ABC News, I'm Sherry Preston. Los Angeles Mayor Karen Bass on the deadly double crashes in the city on Tuesday.
3: We lost 5 Angelinos today, and my heart certainly go out to the family and friends of all of those that we lost.
2: The chopper from KNBC, the local NBC TV station, was covering a collision involving a bus and an SUV when it went down. 3 people died in the chopper crash, and after Mayor Bass spoke, a 3rd person died in the bus crash. The Federal Reserve is expected to go against President Trump's wishes and raise interest rates later today to try to tame rampant inflation. Lipow Royal Associates President Andrew Lipow says it's
4: bad news for the consumer. Not only are they paying more for gasoline to fill up their car, but the auto loan on that car is now going to be more expensive.
2: Oil trading today at nearly $108 a barrel again. Gas prices up to $4.36 a gallon on average, according to Gas Buddy. As for diesel, it's now averaging $6.23 a gallon, burning through the budgets of truckers nationwide. Louis Pugh represents independent truckers and says,
5: so every time diesel fuel goes up a dollar, that's about $400 on average, maybe a little more, to the price of a tank of fuel for a truck.
2: President Trump blames the war in Ukraine, not the war in Iran, for the increase. An hour after a judge reiterated that no, President Trump's name cannot be added to the Kennedy Center, the board handpicked by the president decided to close it. ABC's Stephen Portnoy.
6: It was last December that the board voted to change the name of the Kennedy Center. President Trump said he wanted it to be closed for renovations. Congress had already put $257 million on the table and approved that funding for renovations. And now we're at this point where the president says if he doesn't get his name on the side of the building will be closed and not renovated at all.
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2: A lot of questions for FBI Director Kash Patel on Capitol Hill.
8: What we've seen at the FBI under this administration and the Justice Department is this rooting out of the career workforce and this reorienting from issues like national security and terrorism over towards immigration enforcement. And we've seen thousands of line agents being either removed or resigning, choosing to leave the FBI as a result of this administration's enforcement priorities.
2: That's ABC's Alex Mallon, who covered the hearing. A new bill is awaiting passage in the House, and ABC's Sophie Flay says it's focused on reforming college sports.
9: The Protect College Sports Act would make several changes, including setting compensation rules around players' name, image, and likeness payments, giving athletes 5 years of eligibility, generally allowing one transfer, and providing protections for scholarships and health care. The bill would also grant the NCAA immunity from federal antitrust lawsuits when enforcing its rules. Critics argue that would give schools and the NCAA more control and could limit athletes' bargaining power and earning potential.
2: Weeks after a mistrial was declared in the Lindsey Clancy case, Massachusetts Governor Maura Healey is announcing a new plan to expand home health visits for mothers. She said at a news conference yesterday to every new mom who has struggled with mental health before, during, or after pregnancy, her administration sees you. She's asking the state legislature to approve more than $2 billion for the program. Sherry Preston, ABC News.
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11: Here's your weatherology forecast. Partly cloudy skies overnight with lows around 50. Winds out of the northeast around 5 miles per hour. Partly cloudy skies Wednesday, highs around 73. Chance of rain showers Wednesday night, lows level off around 59. Mainly cloudy skies expected. Chance for showers Thursday, thunderstorms likely on Friday. From the Weatherology Weather Center, I'm meteorologist Paul Tremblay. Currently, it's 50 degrees.
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1: From ABC News, I'm Sherry Preston. Six people killed in Los Angeles, three in a bus crash and three in a news helicopter crash that followed as reporters were trying to cover it. This is Sound of Police dispatching officers.
2: 310, Roger, can you go by the smoke and just verify what that is exactly?
3: Just a heads up, there's a helicopter down over there.
2: I'm sorry, say that again?
3: There's a helicopter down just outside the airspace.
1: That from Live ATC, all of it happening in the San Fernando Valley in the suburb of Chatsworth, California. The chopper hovering over the scene of the bus crash fell from the sky and burst into flames. Killed were News Chopper 4 reporter Elenia Marino and her pilot, George Marcinow. The Federal Reserve wraps up its two-day September meeting today and says ABC's Lionel Moise.
4: Borrowing money is about to get more expensive, with the Federal Reserve expected to raise interest rates today for the first time in 3 years, all while oil and gas prices have been surging because of conflicts in the Middle East. One expert says $7 per gallon diesel could soon be reality in the Midwest.
1: Gas prices have hit $4.31 a gallon on average, according to Gas Buddy. Tom Kloza, chief oil analyst at Kloza Advisor, says consumers are paying attention.
5: You go over $4, some people cut back. You go over $4.50, others cut back. And at $5, a lot of people cut back.
1: President Trump's handpicked Kennedy Center board voting to close the Kennedy Center unless President Trump's name is put on the building. The board says it was closed for renovations. OpenAI CEO Sam Altman reversing course, now saying at a Silicon Valley conference Tuesday that government regulation is not needed for his and other AI companies.
6: The world should trust that we are going to do the right thing, because it's the right thing and because we feel the magnitude of this.
1: Other tech leaders say more guardrails are necessary as AI expands. 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

0: Here's your weatherology forecast. Sunshine mixed with clouds at times today, with daytime highs approaching 73. Winds out of the east around 5 miles per hour. Chance for showers tonight. Lows dip down to about 59. Mainly cloudy skies expected. Cloudy skies expected tomorrow. Chance for showers. High temperatures reach up to 75. Thunderstorms likely Friday and Saturday. From the Weatherology Weather Center, I'm meteorologist Paul Tremblay. Right now, 50.
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0: 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Linda Brekke, good morning.
1: Good morning.
0: Weather radar this morning showing some rain in western South Dakota, but that's about it right now, at least according to the weather radar. The markets in the overnight trade are higher for soybeans, pretty well flat for corn.
1: And it sounds like we're going to have more rain moving in on Friday. Ahead of that rain, it does sound like there has been some early beans harvested, some harvest taking place throughout the region. We'll talk about that.
0: That's what we're hearing, and maybe we'll take some calls today at 12:30. So if you're in the field, get on the hook with us at 12:30, and we'll put you on the air and let us know where soybean harvesting. There may even be some corn harvesting, for all we know. There's always some early birds out there. Let us know how it's going.
1: And we'll be back with your markets in a moment.
0: A farmer in North Dakota was managing 30,000 straw bales. He'd spot a broken one, plan to come back, then burn time and fuel driving row after row trying to find it again. There had to be an easier way. 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And time now to check the markets on the Linder Farm Network. Stock market in the early trade is down 119. Class 3 milk futures, September 1612 steady. October 1598 up 7. November 1618 down 3.
1: And cash cheese yesterday. Barrels no change at 144. Blocks at 143.5 and up 1.5.
0: On the Board of Trade at the close yesterday, December corn was up 2.5, November soybeans up 14.5, and December wheat up 6.5. In the overnight trade, December corn 535.75 steady, November soybeans 1327.75 up 9, and December wheat 728.25 down 2. Mercantile Exchange, December live cattle down 180, December lean hogs down 160.
1: And we'll hear from our guest market analyst, Steve Witt, in a moment.
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0: Well, corn, wheat, and soybean futures were lower at the close yesterday. Steve Witt, Van On & Company, says it was interesting to see how the soy complex reacted to the latest soybean crush report.
3: It's a little bit surprising. We got NOPA crush numbers this morning. Soybean crush was 204, almost 204.5 million bushels. They expected 211. And last month we had 216, and after that news, beans, bean meal, and oil all rallied. So it was a little bit surprising to see what kind of momentum we got out of not necessarily negative numbers, but when you're below expectations like that, was a little surprising. So we saw those no soybeans up 14.5 here at the close, January up 15. So just the other day, the end of last week, we were talking about that close under $13, and just like that, we're well back into the 13. So pretty impressed to see what the beans have done. And if you look over, yeah, you covered it with the wheat. Spring wheat up 12 cents, so that's a pretty good recovery. And after a negative start to the day, we had Chicago and Kansas City both up 6 cents as well, and that brought the corn along. So after trading a little bit negative, it didn't really do a whole lot midday, but settled up 2.5 cents on that D's contract. So not a lot of exciting news. We're getting pretty close to harvest. It just depends on how much rain and how long this lasts before I think a lot of, especially soybean harvest, really gets into full swing.
0: Cattle futures and hog futures were lower. Witt says the higher grain market weighed on livestock futures.
3: It didn't take a whole lot to pressure them. The grains coming back pressured the feeders, so you didn't really do a whole lot of chart damage. It was disappointing to see what kind of gains we had made, but we basically topped out right where we did yesterday. If you look at like that November feeder contract, and then it settled off those highs. And ironically, that was right back to the highs that we had seen the 5th of last month. So we got up there. We challenged that, and then it failed. And then we started out there today, and then we failed. And disappointing, no doubt. We don't want to see any follow-through negativity like that, but it's going to be pretty dependent on the grains, but definitely seeing some sell pressure here today. And not surprising that the fat cattle felt the pressure. You had the Dow down over 400 points most of the day. You had the NASDAQ down pretty considerable, and you had the dollar up. So not surprising you saw some fat cattle pressure. Not a lot of movement in the cutouts. You had choice up a little bit. Selects were down. It was just the opposite of that yesterday. Not a lot of cash sales, although the cash market did end last week a little bit firmer. So you're anywhere from 218 to maybe some 225 type cash prices, and there are some 350 to 355 dressed. And unfortunately, look over to the hogs, and they just couldn't follow through. Just as quickly, it seems like it took forever for the hogs to build up, and it basically took all the gains away in basically 2 to 3 sessions here, everything that had taken a couple weeks to build up. So a lot of sell pressure there. You know, we already had managed money near record long. They came off that. They're probably back to near record long. So it's just unfortunate to see what the hogs have been unable to do here lately.
0: Steve Witt, Van Hon and Company.
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0: Kurt Wensman, founder and CEO of AgriPen, describes how he started the company. Kurt grew up on a dairy farm in central Minnesota.
8: I grew up on a dairy farm in central Minnesota, and then I went to college at UND, and then ran a trucking company hauling commodities and fertilizer for 9 years before I transitioned into software development. And that's when AgriPen started. I was trying to solve a problem for a friend of mine. He does custom straw baling, and he needed an easy way to mark broken strings from straw bales. And so instead of having to look at 30,000, he come back and look at a couple hundred. And so we started that, and along the way, it's AgriPen as we know it.
0: Wensman says it's a way to have items geolocated so they're easy to find and easy to come back to.
8: everything from dropping a pin on a map to mapping your farm, trying to make that information available so you can draw your areas, your points. It can be as simple as drop a pin, and if there's an overhang for tree when you're doing the spring planting, you're like, oh, I need to come back to that. And so that way you have a record of it, and it's there, it's available. You can have someone else go instead of trying to explain where that is. It's located, it's geolocated.
0: And you can search AgriPin to find out more, or Wensman says go to agripin.com.
8: You can go to my webpage, agripin.io, download the app. You can also find it in the app and Play Store. We're live. You get 30 days for free. So sign up free. There's no credit card. Go check it out. If we can solve some problems for you, you know, we have the mapping. We also have time cards. You can clock in, clock out on your phone. We've got location sharing, so you can see where everybody is in real time, and task management, who needs to do what. Yeah, there's lots. We have lots of different things. Check it out.
0: It's just a great idea, and something that I know from growing up on a farm and farming later on that would be so useful when you see a big rock or a piece of metal in the farm or whatever it might be that you want to go back to, or maybe a section that you you saw something. You can mark it with AgriPin, come right back to it. Just very, very neat.
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0: And I assume there's a phone number on there. We'll get that for you when we talk more with them. But AgriPin.com. Great idea. Back in a moment.
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11: It's a bad time of year for diesel prices to be really high. But again, we've got some conflicts going on around the world that are limiting things, and trade deals being worked out, just lots of factors out there that are out of our control. So we just kind of have to go with what it is. We're certainly not stocking up on diesel. At least we're able to get supply. The other thing that I heard about just recently, our local supplier said, hey, how much biodiesel are you willing to take? There's some deals on biodiesel right now. And if you can find some deals, I would absolutely jump on them. Running a B20 blend is good pretty much any time. We've been running higher blends of biodiesel when we can get biodiesel bought at a discount. The fuel has worked great. It's been awesome in our trucks and tractors. I would encourage you, this is a great opportunity. Call around, find some suppliers who are handling biodiesel, see what kind of deals you can work out. And even with your state soybean association, what kind of deals are they offering right now? Are there any incentives to use more biodiesel? Great time to check that out and potentially save yourself some money.
1: Darren Hefty, Hefty Seed and Ag PhD.
0: Higher fuel prices aren't just affecting what farmers pay to plant and harvest a crop. They're also driving up transportation costs throughout the supply chain, including rail freight, surcharges, and ultimately, bottom line for farmers. Mike Steenhook, Executive Director of the Soil Transportation Coalition, explains.
12: That obviously has a significant impact on farmer profitability with the diesel that they have to purchase for their own on-farm usage, but also for their trucks that they use for transporting their soybeans and grain to market. But another way high fuel costs really insert itself into the industry and the broader economy is in the area of fuel surcharges. And one of the things that we've witnessed, so a lot of transportation providers, railroads included, when fuel costs go up, they will institute a fuel surcharge. We see that also with Uber and Lyft and taxis and other transportation providers, but it certainly occurs within the rail industry.
0: Steenhoek says those fuel surcharges have climbed dramatically over the past year.
12: Looking at some data from the U.S. Department of Agriculture, what we're seeing is from this point this year to the same point last year, you know, we've seen fuel surcharges increase from, say, $160 a rail car, now upwards of $600 per rail car. So you're seeing easily 100%, 200%, even north of 300% increases in fuel surcharges.
0: Steenhoek says that farmers often end up carrying much of the burden.
12: When you have an increase in transportation costs, fuel surcharges in this case, the question is always, will those costs get passed on to the customer, whether it's a domestic customer or an international export move? Will it get absorbed by the grain handler or the shipper? Or will those costs get passed on to the farmers that feed into the system? And what is widely acknowledged within the industry and what we've seen substantiated with research that we've conducted over the years is that those costs are disproportionately passed on to farmers in the form of a lower price or a more negative basis. And so that's just one more leak in the profitability bucket that farmers are experiencing right now.
0: Mike Steenhoek, Executive Director, Soil Transportation Coalition.
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1: The very early soybean varieties are just starting to be harvested in the Brown, Watonwan, Nicollet, and Northern Blue Earth County area, according to Adam Deppe with Central Crop Consulting.
17: Yeah, we got, three, maybe four tenths of rain here that kind of came through yesterday, but there are some soybeans that are slowly starting to come off, maybe some very early, 91, 92 day corn that maybe has come off if guys planted that, but for the most part, nothing really too crazy has come off quite yet as far as that goes. I haven't heard anything really on yield as far as that kind of went. But so maybe some early beans that were planted really early April, some early maturity stuff that has come off. But so far, not a whole lot is really happening at this point. I think maybe we're a week away, obviously.
0: And Scott Winslow in southeast Minnesota, farms near Fountain, they had 2.5 inches of rain since Monday.
18: Yeah, we had 2.15 yesterday. The leaves are starting to drop. They're all yellow, and a few of them are starting to drop here. The corn is changing very fast. I think a lot of guys in this area started chopping a little bit earlier than they had thought they were going to, which, you know, they had to keep an eye on it, get on it. And rain was spread out good enough yesterday. I don't think it caused any washing or anything. There was a couple hard showers, but it kind of was an all-day rain, so I think we're going to be okay there. It'll make the fields interesting for getting equipment out there and trying not to bury anything, then, you know, thing, unless it stays dry from now for the next 10 days to 2 weeks. But it sounds like we're getting more rain this weekend, so we'll see what happens.
1: A strong storm damaged soybeans in southern Stevens County Friday night, according to Reed Peterson with Trico Ag Service.
19: Knocked some power line poles, kind of messed up a farm site, and then it knocked down a little bit of corn, not as bad as we thought. And then any soybeans that are ready to harvest, a lot of them are on the ground from the hail. So we got plenty of fields to look at to see what we're going to come up with.
1: Peterson says areas of Stevens County are doing okay, though, however, in general.
0: Senate Ag Committee Republicans are expected to advance their version of the farm bill today, barring a breakthrough deal with Democrats. The committee tried to move the measure in April, but there were absences of some Republicans. The major sticking point is the One Big Beautiful Bill's requirement. Some states begin paying a share of food stamp benefits if their payment error rates are 6% or higher. One of those who's been against the bill moving out has been Senator Amy Klobuchar of Minnesota. We'll find out where that is with this next vote that's upcoming. Quick check of markets now on the Linder Farm Network. December corn down 1, November beans up 7.25, December wheat down 0.5 cent. Weather is next.
1: 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You must be registered to attend. 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
0: 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Let's bring in our ag weather specialist, Dan Lemke. Good morning, Dan.
20: Good morning, Lynn. Well, some cool morning temperatures are covering Minnesota this morning as we have a lot of readings in the lower 40s to lower 50s. It's even cooler to the north as there are some 30s over parts of northern Minnesota where there's actually a frost advisory in place, but certainly nothing to that degree around here. Skies are mostly clear this morning, and we should stay that way for a good portion of the day before clouds do increase later today. Bring some scattered rain chances to the party this evening and into the overnight hours. Temperatures, though, should stay pretty normal today with highs right around 70 degrees. Thursday looks a little bit warmer with partly sunny skies and highs back into the mid to upper 70s. Few 80s could show up in areas that get maybe a little bit more sunshine. But then Thursday night, some rain starts to push in from the southwest. And this system is going to pack some pretty good moisture as it continues through most of the day with rain on Friday. The system, again, covering most of the state, could deliver some heavier rains at times. It doesn't look to be necessarily a stormy system, but more of a widespread soaking rain that lasts for much of the day on Friday. A lot of us could see an inch or two, some areas potentially getting even more. By Saturday, we stay mostly dry with the exception of southeast Minnesota, where some lingering showers remain. Clouds do stick around through the weekend with some scattered showers Sunday. Cloud cover and some spotty showers also early next week. Now, today, we will have some sunshine to start the day, leading to high temperatures in the low to mid-70s. Light winds this morning become southeasterly this afternoon. Clouds increase as well, leading to some scattered shower chances later this evening. Partly cloudy overnight, scattered rain, lows in the mid to upper 50s. Partly sunny, slightly warmer Thursday as we're back into the mid to upper 70s. Then rain likely Thursday night. Cloudy and cool with widespread rain Friday. Again, some soaking rain.
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1: From ABC News, I'm Sherry Preston. Tragedy in Los Angeles. Three people killed in a bus crash, then three more killed when a news chopper covering that story went down. ABC's Trevor Ault is in L.A. with more on the local NBC affiliate who lost two journalists.
2: KNBC confirmed its news chopper had gone down.
3: We've been telling you that we've been piecing it together here. We knew it was a news chopper. We knew we'd lost contact with our people out there. And we've just received the confirmation that, in fact, News Chopper 4

0: down just before 7 o'clock tonight in Chatsworth.
1: Hey, NBC is identifying those on board as Angel City Air reporter Ileana Moreno and experienced pilot George Marcino.
2: A third person on the ground was also killed when the helicopter crashed. The Federal Reserve is expected to raise interest rates for the first time in 3 years later today when its September meeting comes to a close. On Wall Street, here's ABC Chief Business Correspondent Rebecca Jarvis.
3: President Trump has been pressuring the Federal Reserve for years to lower interest rates. Now the president's appointment, Kevin Warsh, is at the helm of the Fed. He and his team will have to make this pivotal decision today, and the markets are anticipating an interest rate hike. That would make borrowing more expensive, but it would hopefully put pressure on many of those consumer prices.
2: One thing consumers are paying a lot more for is gasoline. Gas Buddy says it's averaging $4.26 a gallon. Diesel now at a record high $6.30 a gallon. You know who uses diesel? All those semi drivers you see on the highway.
4: If you had one of these big transport trucks that passed you on the road on February 28th, it was hauling about $30,000 worth of fuel. Tomorrow, that same truck is hauling about $50,000. So that's pretty considerable inflation.
2: Oil analyst Tom Kloza. Amid the U.S.-Canada trade war, the European Union is proposing making Canada the EU's first associate member. This is ABC News.
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2: Something called the Protect College Sports Act has passed the House and is now headed to the Senate. And ABC's Sophie Flay.
6: The reforms come amid legal challenges over the rules governing college athletics. The Protect College Sports Act would make several changes, including setting compensation rules around players' name, image, and likeness payments, giving athletes 5 years of eligibility, generally allowing one transfer, and providing protections for scholarships and health care.
2: To regulate or not to regulate artificial intelligence, Meta chief Mark Zuckerberg is the latest saying he supports independent evaluations in AI development, but others say the guardrails are premature. ABC's Luz Pena has more on a conference held in Silicon Valley on Tuesday.
7: Interviewing Anthropic's CEO Dario Amodei, who has been increasingly vocal about the speed of AI.
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2: Dozens of new features are launching on Meta's platforms, including Instagram and Facebook, but to get them, you're going to have to pay. The company introducing a subscription program called Meta One, which will include more access to AI. 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
11: Here's your weatherology forecast. Partly cloudy today, with daytime highs approaching 73. East winds 5 to 10 miles per hour. Cloudy skies expected tonight. Chance for showers, lows level off around 59. Slight chance of rain showers tomorrow. Highs level off around 75, cloudy. Turning cooler Friday and Saturday, with highs from the mid-60s to the upper 60s. Storms both days. From the Weatherology Weather Center, I'm meteorologist Paul Frobley. Currently 50.
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1: From ABC News, I'm Sherry Preston. Shoppers were out last month. Despite higher prices for just about everything, people were eating out and clicking on their carts during the month of August. Here's ABC's Jim Ryan.
2: Retail food and service sales last month approached $774 billion, a 1.2% surge from the month before, and eclipsing economists' expectations. The number rose 6% between August of 2025 and last month. The Federal Reserve is likely to consider the numbers as it decides whether to raise interest rates as a way to cool inflation.
1: And the Fed will be making that decision this afternoon. An interest rate hike is widely anticipated, says ABC Chief Business Correspondent Rebecca Jarvis here in New York.
3: You don't have to be here on Wall Street to feel the impact of these rising prices. Americans this morning are paying a national average of $4.36 for a gallon of gasoline. Diesel prices are at record highs. It is the Fed's job to help keep inflation in check, which is why today's decision on interest rates is pivotal.
1: President Trump has long pushed the Federal Reserve to reduce interest rates as a way of boosting the economy. Two oil tankers bound for the U.S. were recently hit by cyber attacks, prompting American officials to send teams to sea to examine the ships. Here's ABC Chief Justice Correspondent Pierre Thomas.
4: According to the FBI and Coast Guard, when a U.S. official

0: was boarded the ships in the Gulf of Mexico, they discovered that computer networks of both had been compromised. Authorities are investigating the possibility that Iran was behind the attack or another actor seeking to exploit the ongoing conflict between Iran and the U.S.
1: The NTSB on the scene of a double crash in Los Angeles.
2: 310, Roger, can you go by the smoke and just verify what that is exactly?
1: Live ATC after a bus collided with an SUV in the San Fernando Valley, killing two. Then a news chopper with two on board went down. The third person on the ground was killed, as were the two on board the chopper. The chopper was working for the NBC affiliate. This is ABC News.
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1: If you went to the Kennedy Center yesterday, you'd have heard this.
5: The center is now closed to the public. Please exit the center by way of the Hall of States, the Hall of Nations, or the garage level. The center is now closed to the public.
1: The Kennedy Center board, handpicked by President Trump, said it needed money for renovations that couldn't be raised unless President Trump's name was put on the building, so they closed it. It was, you could say, quite a hearing on Capitol Hill as FBI Director Kash Patel appeared before the Senate Oversight Committee.
6: Kash Patel tried to defend a recent policy change that no longer made bestiality and prostitution disqualifying offenses for some applicants interested in joining the FBI.
7: We did not want to punish victims of bestiality.
6: But the policy change drew criticism from both sides of the aisle. Republican Senator John Kennedy.
7: It automatically disqualified any individual who participated on either side of it. Obviously, we are never going to hire the criminal.
8: This side of what? The bestiality?
7: Yes.
8: So you disqualified the animal?
6: Patel argued that the FBI didn't want to rule out applicants who were forced to engage in conduct that's normally disqualifying. Peter Harlambous, ABC News.
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9: Here's your weatherology forecast. Partly cloudy today with daytime highs approaching 73. East winds 5 to 10 miles per hour. Cloudy skies expected tonight. Chance for showers, lows level off around 59. Slight chance of rain showers tomorrow. Highs level off around 75, cloudy. Turning cooler Friday and Saturday with highs from the mid-60s to the upper 60s. Storms both days. From the Weatherology Weather Center, I'm meteorologist Paul Frombly. Currently, it's 52 degrees.
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1: From ABC News, I'm Sherry Preston. A mixed bag on Wall Street this morning as traders wait to hear from the Fed. The board's September meeting wraps up this afternoon, and that's what it's expected to announce, a bump in interest rates as a way of taming rampant inflation. One thing we are all paying more for, fuel, gas now averaging $4.36 a gallon, a nickel higher than just yesterday, and more than $1.30 more than before the war with Iran started almost 7 months ago. Diesel averaging $6.20 a gallon. Mike Jenga runs Penny Trucking Academy outside of Dallas, and he says what they're doing is anything to stay afloat.
2: So right now we are spending just about twice on the cost of diesel, and we are struggling a whole lot because we are having to pass down those charges to the customers and our suppliers. So everybody's going to suffer down the line.
1: And as winter approaches, there's heating oil.
3: When the consumer purchases that first load of heating oil in the Northeast, they're going to have sticker shock, because the cost of a gallon of home heating oil is over $2 a gallon higher than it was last year.
1: Oil analyst Andrew Lipow of Lipow Royal Associates. Despite high prices, we were out shopping last month. August retail sales jumping 1.2%. The numbers out this morning. The NTSB is on the scene of the deadly news chopper crash in Los Angeles and the deadly bus crash that preceded it.
4: Flames erupting after the aircraft crashed between two commercial buildings. Police say at least three people were killed, including a pedestrian on the ground. The chopper went down just after 7 p.m., less than a mile from where first responders were already working a deadly bus crash. An SUV had slammed into the side of a Metro bus, becoming lodged inside the vehicle.
1: ABC's Trevor Ault. Amazon is raising its minimum starting pay for full-time operations employees to $20 an hour. It says the average pay reaches nearly $24 an hour. 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
2: From the KWNO Newsroom, I'm Jason Melillo. If you have any thoughts on what the new state parks and trails license plate should look like, the Minnesota Department of Natural Resources wants to see your ideas. The DNR is now accepting entries until October 31st for designs for the new state parks and trails license plate. The plate design should celebrate Minnesota's North Shore and the state's gemstone, the Lake Superior Agate. After the entries are closed, a panel of judges will select three finalists, and then the public will have a chance to vote in early December. The winner will be announced in mid-December, with the new plates available in late January 2027. Minnesota's archery deer season opens this weekend, and the DNR is asking hunters to help track wildlife while they're in the field. Hunters can use the agency's online observation survey to report sightings of deer, turkeys, bears, coyotes, bobcats, and other wildlife. The DNR says the reports are compared year to year to determine whether populations are increasing, declining, or stable. The information helps wildlife managers make future hunting and harvest decisions. Wisconsin's regular waterfowl hunting seasons begin this month. The goose season opens Wednesday in the northern and southern zones, while duck season opens later this month in the north. Hunters are reminded to have required licenses, stamps, and federal HIP registration before heading afield. The Department of Natural Resources also recommends precautions when handling harvested birds because avian influenza remains present in wild waterfowl. Season dates and regulations are available through the Wisconsin DNR's website. Scammers are using exam anxiety to try and trap college students into sending them money. Wisconsin Better Business Bureau spokesperson Lisa Schiller says the scam starts with an email or text message offering help passing exams or tests. Another person will then start contacting you, saying they know you're trying to cheat and demand money, or else they'll get you expelled. If you get one of these messages offering help, make sure the sender is who they say they are by checking online. If you are looking for legitimate help with prepping for exams, contact your school to find tutors, or look for reputable agencies online at bbb.org. Sunny, calm, and dry today with a high near 73 degrees. Tonight, chance of rain, a low around 59. Thursday, partly sunny with a high near 75. Thursday night, chance of rain, a low around 58. Friday, showers and thunderstorms are likely, a high near 65 degrees, and east winds gusting to as high as 20 miles per hour. That's news this hour. 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

0: Here's your weatherology forecast. Sunshine mixed with clouds at times today, with daytime highs approaching 73. Easterly winds 5 to 10 miles per hour. Overcast skies tonight. Chance for showers. Lows level off around 59. Slight chance for showers tomorrow. High of 75. Cloudy. Thunderstorms likely Friday. Rain showers likely on Saturday. From the Weatherology Weather Center, I'm meteorologist Paul Frobley. Right now, 54.
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0: morning. It's time for the Market Minute here on the Linder Farm Network. I'm Linda Brucki, Chicago Board of Trade. December corn, 5.33 down 2¾. March is at 5.47½ down 2¾. November beans 13.20¾ up 1¾. January 13.37½ up 2¼, and March up 2. October soybean meal down 80. October soybean oil up 9. December Chicago wheat down 0.75. December Minneapolis wheat up 3¾. Live cattle October 219.92 down 77. December down 130. September feeder cattle down 102. November down 267. October lean hogs 79.12 up 5. December up 45. The Dow is down 72.
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2: From ABC News, I'm Sherry Preston. Federal investigators are on the scene of Tuesday's deadly news chopper crash in Los Angeles that killed a reporter, the pilot, and a person on the ground. ABC's Alex Stone says they were covering another fatal crash between a bus and an SUV when it happened.
3: Two people were killed in that bus crash when there was a loud explosion, and firefighters actually came running here to the scene from the other scene to find NBC4's helicopter that was down. Two people on board, the pilot and the reporter, Eliana Moreno, pilot George Marcinaw, both killed on board. A bystander on the ground killed by the falling helicopter as well.
2: Flames erupted after the aircraft crashed between two commercial buildings. The family of conservative activist Charlie Kirk has filed an intent to sue. They want to sue Utah Valley University, where Kirk was shot and killed last year. ABC legal contributor Brian Buckmore with more on the claim.
4: When it comes to negligence, the argument is that the other person, and the other person here being the university and the university police, knew of a danger, were alerted to it, and ignored it. And that a reasonable person or persons in that situation would have acted differently. They would have put someone on that roof.
2: All eyes on the Federal Reserve as it makes an interest rate decision this afternoon. Rates are expected to rise for the first time in 3 years amid stubbornly high inflation, including the price of fuel.
5: As the fuel that powers farming, construction, and manufacturing, diesel's rising costs can show up in everything from groceries to clothes to home heating.
6: I'm not worried about somebody coming in my house and stealing my TV.
5: In Georgia, George Peak owns and operates a 100-acre cotton, soybean, and pecan farm.
6: I'm worried about him stealing my diesel fuel.
5: He tells us that the high cost of diesel has added 30% to his fuel costs.
2: Checking the markets, the Dow is down 15 points and the Nasdaq's up 23. This is ABC News.
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From the KWNO Newsroom, I'm Jason Malillo. If you have any thoughts on what the new state parks and trails license plate should look like, the Minnesota Department of Natural Resources wants to see your ideas. The DNR is now accepting entries until October 31st for designs for the new state parks and trails license plate. The plate design should celebrate Minnesota's North Shore and the state's gemstone, the Lake Superior Agate. After the entries are closed, a panel of judges will select three finalists, and then the public will have a chance to vote in early December. The winner will be announced in mid-December, with the new plates available in late January 2027. Minnesota's archery deer season opens this weekend, and the DNR is asking hunters to help track wildlife while they're in the field. Hunters can use the agency's online observation survey to report sightings of deer, turkeys, bears, coyotes, bobcats, and other wildlife. The DNR says the reports are compared year to year to determine whether populations are increasing, declining, or stable. The information helps wildlife managers make future hunting and harvest decisions. Wisconsin's regular waterfowl hunting seasons begin this month. The goose season opens Wednesday in the northern and southern zones, while duck season opens later this month in the north. Hunters are reminded to have required licenses, stamps, and federal HIP registration before heading afield. The Department of Natural Resources also recommends precautions when handling harvested birds because avian influenza remains present in wild waterfowl. Season dates and regulations are available through the Wisconsin DNR's website. Scammers are using exam anxiety to try and trap college students into sending them money. Wisconsin Better Business Bureau spokesperson Lisa Schiller says the scam starts with an email or text message offering help passing exams or tests. Another person will then start contacting you, saying they know you're trying to cheat and demand money, or else they'll get you expelled. If you get one of these messages offering help, make sure the sender is who they say they are by checking online. If you are looking for legitimate help with prepping for exams, contact your school to find tutors, or look for reputable agencies online at bbb.org. Sunny, calm, and dry today with a high near 73 degrees. Tonight, chance of rain, a low around 59. Thursday, partly sunny with a high near 75. Thursday night, chance of rain, a low around 58. Friday, showers and thunderstorms are likely, a high near 65 degrees, and east winds gusting to as high as 20 miles per hour. That's news this hour. 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

0: Here's your weatherology forecast. Sunshine mixed with clouds at times today, with daytime highs approaching 73. Easterly winds 5 to 10 miles per hour. Overcast skies tonight. Chance for showers. Lows level off around 59. Slight chance for showers tomorrow. High of 75. Cloudy. Thunderstorms likely Friday. Rain showers likely on Saturday. From the Weatherology Weather Center, I'm meteorologist Paul Frobley. Right now, 59.
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7: 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The Golden Gophers look to bounce back at home against the Akron Zips this Saturday at 9 a.m. on The Fan Winona. 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

0: Good morning. It's time for the Market Minute here on the Linder Farm Network. I'm Linda Brucke, Chicago Board of Trade. December corn, 5.33 down 2.75. March is at 5.47.5 down 2.75. November beans 13.20.75 up 1.75. January 13.37.5 up 2.25. And March up 2. October soybean meal down 80. October soybean oil up 9. December Chicago wheat down 0.75. December Minneapolis wheat up 3.75. Live cattle October 2/19/92 down 77. December down 130. September feeder cattle down 102. November down 267. October lean hogs 79.12 up 5. December up 45. The Dow is down 72.
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2: From ABC News, I'm Michelle Franzen. Federal aviation investigators are on scene of last night's helicopter crash in Los Angeles. KNBC confirming that the news helicopter killed both crew members on board and a third person killed on the ground. The aerial news chopper was covering a deadly bus crash. ABC's Alex Stone is on scene.
3: Two people were killed in that bus crash when there was a loud explosion, and firefighters actually came running here to the scene from the other scene to find NBC4's helicopter that was down. Two people on board, the pilot and the reporter, reporter Eliana Moreno, pilot George Marcinaw, both killed on board. A bystander on the ground killed by the falling helicopter as well.
2: Concerns over inflation due to the ongoing war with Iran, along with increasing mortgage rates, several factors the Federal Reserve Board is weighing ahead of today's decision on interest rates. ABC's Rebecca Jarvis says the Fed is expected to raise rates for the first time in 3 years.
4: President Trump has been pressuring the Federal Reserve for years to lower interest rates. Now the president's appointment, Kevin Warsh, is at the helm of the Fed. He and his team will have to make this pivotal decision today, and the markets are anticipating an interest rate hike that would make borrowing more expensive, but it would hopefully put pressure on many of those consumer prices.
2: The price of diesel stands at a record $6.30 a gallon, according to Gas Buddy. Farmers like George Peek in Georgia say they don't have much choice as they harvest crops. Peek says the higher costs of diesel have added 30% to his fuel costs to operate his 100-acre cotton, soybean, and pecan farm.
5: I'm not worried about somebody coming in my house and stealing my TV. I'm worried about them stealing my diesel fuel.
2: President Trump's handpicked board at the Kennedy Center voting to shut it down after a federal judge blocked Trump from adding his name to the building. The president now threatening to block renovations. 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
8: From the KWNO Newsroom, I'm Jason Malillo. If you have any thoughts on what the new state parks and trails license plate should look like, the Minnesota Department of Natural Resources wants to see your ideas. The DNR is now accepting entries until October 31st for designs for the new state parks and trails license plate. The plate design should celebrate Minnesota's North Shore and the state's gemstone, the Lake Superior Agate. After the entries are closed, a panel of judges will select 3 finalists, and then the public will have a chance to vote in early December. The winner will be announced in mid-December, with the new plates available in late January 2027. Minnesota's archery deer season opens this weekend, and the DNR is asking hunters to help track wild

wildlife while they're in the field. Hunters can use the agency's online observation survey to report sightings of deer, turkeys, bears, coyotes, bobcats, and other wildlife. The DNR says the reports are compared year to year to determine whether populations are increasing, declining, or stable. The information helps wildlife managers make future hunting and harvest decisions. Wisconsin's regular waterfowl hunting seasons begin this month. The goose season opens Wednesday in the northern and southern zones, while duck season opens later this month in the north. Hunters are reminded to have required licenses, stamps, and federal HIP registration before heading afield. The Department of Natural Resources also recommends precautions when handling harvested birds because avian influenza remains present in wild waterfowl. Season dates and regulations are available through the Wisconsin DNR's website. Scammers are using exam anxiety to try and trap college students into sending them money. Wisconsin Better Business Bureau spokesperson Lisa Schiller says the scam starts with an email or text message offering help passing exams or tests. Another person will then start contacting you saying they know you're trying to cheat and demand money or else they'll get you expelled. If you get one of these messages offering help, make sure the sender is who they say they are by checking online. If you are looking for legitimate help with prepping for exams, contact your school to find tutors or look for reputable agencies online at bbb.org. Sunny, calm, and dry today with a high near 73 degrees. Tonight, chance of rain, a low around 59. Thursday, partly sunny with a high near 75. Thursday night, chance of rain, a low around 58. Friday, showers and thunderstorms are likely, a high near 65 degrees, and east winds gusting to as high as 20 miles per hour. That's news this hour. 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

0: Here's your weatherology forecast. Sunshine mixed with clouds at times today, with daytime highs approaching 73. Easterly winds 5 to 10 miles per hour. Overcast skies tonight. Chance for showers. Lows level off around 59. Slight chance for showers tomorrow. High of 75. Cloudy. Thunderstorms likely Friday. Rain showers likely on Saturday. From the Weatherology Weather Center, I'm meteorologist Paul Frobley. Currently, it's 63 degrees.
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0: morning. It's time for the Market Minute here on the Linder Farm Network. I'm Linda Brucki, Chicago Board of Trade. December corn, 5.33 down 2¾. March is at 5.47½ down 2¾. November beans 13.20¾ up 1¾. January 13.37½ up 2¼, and March up 2. October soybean meal down 80. October soybean oil up 9. December Chicago wheat down 0.75. December Minneapolis wheat up 3¾. Live cattle October 219.92 down 77. December down 130. September feeder cattle down 102. November down 267. October lean hogs 79.12 up 5. December up 45. The Dow is down 72.
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1: From ABC News, I'm Michelle Franzen. Two investigations in Los Angeles underway today after a news helicopter crashed last night while covering a bus crash. Both on board the aircraft died, a third person killed on the ground, and two others died earlier in the bus and SUV crash. ABC's Alex Stone is near the scene.
2: They've identified now the person who the chopper landed on and killed on the ground, a 29-year-old victim. We also now know there has been an arrest in the original bus crash. This morning, a woman is being booked right now in that case that led to this chain reaction of why the helicopter was here covering the bus crash. It appears that that may be a DUI case.
1: House Speaker Mike Johnson criticizing fellow GOP Congressman Thomas Massie for introducing articles of impeachment against Defense Secretary Pete Hegseth today. The House Speaker also announced that he's canceling the House session a day early. He says so lawmakers can focus on the midterms.
3: It's time for our members to go home to their districts and make their case to the American people, to go and explain all the great things we've done.
1: More opening acts pulling out of Ed Sheeran's tour in solidarity with rapper Macklemore. He was dropped as the opening act from Sheeran's tour after expressing pro-Palestinian views on stage. He says Patriots owner Robert Kraft banning him from performing at Gillette Stadium. ABC's Laura Spencer has Sheeran's reaction.
4: Amid public pressure to speak out, Sheeran going on to say, "I am appalled by the conflict between Israel and Palestine. I am not complicit. I have my personal views on this devastating conflict. Just because I choose not to speak publicly, it doesn't mean I don't have them." But fallout now growing. Ed Sheeran's own band and multiple opening acts, including Finneas and Lucas Graham, voluntarily leaving the tour in solidarity with Macklemore.
1: The Federal Reserve Board expected to raise interest rates today. It would mark the first time in 3 years and comes amid inflation and the ongoing war with Iran. You're listening to ABC News.
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6: From the KWNO Newsroom, I'm Jason Melillo. If you have any thoughts on what the new state parks and trails license plate should look like, the Minnesota Department of Natural Resources wants to see your ideas. The DNR is now accepting entries until October 31st for designs for the new state parks and trails license plate. The plate design should celebrate Minnesota's North Shore and the state's gemstone, the Lake Superior Agate. After the entries are closed, a panel of judges will select 3 finalists, and then the public will have a chance to vote in early December. The winner will be announced in mid-December, with the new plates available in late January 2027. Minnesota's archery deer season opens this weekend, and the DNR is asking hunters to help track wildlife while they're in the field. Hunters can use the agency's online observation survey to report sightings of deer, turkeys, bears, coyotes, bobcats, and other wildlife. The DNR says the reports are compared year to year to determine whether populations are increasing, declining, or stable. The information helps wildlife managers make future hunting and harvest decisions. Wisconsin's regular waterfowl hunting seasons begin this month. The goose season opens Wednesday in the northern and southern zones, while duck season opens later this month in the north. Hunters are reminded to have required licenses, stamps, and federal HIP registration before heading afield. The Department of Natural Resources also recommends precautions when handling harvested birds.

because avian influenza remains present in wild waterfowl. Season dates and regulations are available through the Wisconsin DNR's website. Scammers are using exam anxiety to try and trap college students into sending them money. Wisconsin Better Business Bureau spokesperson Lisa Schiller says the scam starts with an email or text message offering help passing exams or tests. Another person will then start contacting you saying they know you're trying to cheat and demand money or else they'll get you expelled. If you get one of these messages offering help, make sure the sender is who they say they are by checking online. If you are looking for legitimate help with prepping for exams, contact your school to find tutors or look for reputable agencies online at bbb.org. Sunny, calm, and dry today with a high near 73 degrees. Tonight, chance of rain, a low around 59. Thursday, partly sunny with a high near 75. Thursday night, chance of rain, a low around 58. Friday, showers and thunderstorms are likely, a high near 65 degrees, and east winds gusting to as high as 20 miles per hour. That's news this hour. 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

Darling, I've wasted a lot of years not seeing the real you. But tonight your beauty is shining through. And I never took the time to let you know. So before he takes you away,

0: 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She was 75 years old. Mary is survived by her children, Cheryl, Brian, Amanda, and Donna, 14 grandchildren, and 8 great-grandchildren. A funeral service will be held on Saturday, September 12th at 11 a.m. at Hoff Celebration of Life Center, with visitation starting at 10 a.m. A luncheon and celebration of life will be at MG's on 5th at 4 p.m. and is open to the public. 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
7: Here's your weatherology forecast. Partly cloudy this afternoon, with daytime highs approaching 73. East winds 5 to 10 miles per hour. Cloudy tonight. Chance of rain showers, lows around 59. Slight chance for showers tomorrow. Daytime highs approaching 74. Highs level off around 65 Friday, with thunderstorms likely. Rain showers likely 69 on Saturday. From the Weatherology Weather Center, I'm meteorologist Paul Frobley. Right now, 68.

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1: Good afternoon. I'm Lynn Kettleson with today's Midday Farm Review on the Linder Farm Network, the voice of Minnesota agriculture. Coming up in our broadcast today, lower prices for corn, soybeans, and wheat. We'll find out why. Linda Brecky's been in the newsroom. What's happening?
2: Coming up in our show, we also will talk about some of the very early harvests that we're hearing throughout the region. There's been some, and we'll hear about the tax credit, the 45Z tax credit. There are some issues with that, and we'll hear from Lawrence Sikulski. He's a United Soybean Board Director. He was at a biofuels conference in Iowa recently. He has some interesting comments. We should hear more about Senate vote on a farm bill this afternoon. Gary Werdish with Minnesota Farmers Union, president, is in Washington, D.C. during their fly-in. They're talking to lawmakers, and he says that should pass out of committee today.
1: Okay. And you know what? If you're in the field, we can take a few calls if you're combining right now.
2: That's right. And it's Whiffles Wednesday. We also have that coming up in our
1: program. Okay. We're going to be busy, but we'd squeeze in a couple calls if you want to call us. Let us know if you're harvesting. 507-444-0422. 507-444-0422. We'll be back in a moment.
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1: 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On the Board of Trade, December corn, 530, down 5 3/4. March, 545, down 5 1/4. November soybeans, 13.14 1/4, down 4 1/2. January, 13.30 3/4, down 4 3/4. December wheat, 7.25, down 3 1/2. December oats, 404, up 13. October meal, 358.60, down 150. December, 363.60, down 180. And December oil, 69.43, down 92. Minneapolis March wheat, let's check December, 7.50 1/4, up 17 1/2. And March, 7.69 1/2. Up 0.25. And I'm incorrect on that to December. That's actually up 1 3/4. Up 1 3/4. On the Mercantile Exchange, December live cattle, 221.47, down 187. February, 222.37, down 230. Feeder cattle for October, 332.17, down 177. December lean hog, 69.95, up 30. February, 71.85, down 5. Class 3 milk futures, October, 15.87, down 4. November, 16.09, down 12. December, 16.26, up 1. Cash cheese, barrels, 145 1/4, up 1 1/4. 40-pound blocks, 143 1/4, down 0.25. ADM corn processing in Marshall, September basis, 53 under December, October 43 under December. ADM soybean processing in Mankato, September 5 under November, October 15 under November.
2: And a CHS basis levels, Fairmont soybeans through September 20th, 10 over November. The rest of September, 10 under November. Beans Mankato through October, 20 under November. Savage corn, September 68 under December. Winona corn, September 85 under December.
1: The Dow is up 18, S&P up 24, NASDAQ composite is currently up 166. U.S. dollar index, 99.751. That's down 0.111. Our guest market analyst is next.
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1: And joining us live, Al Kleiss, the Al Kleiss Report. Al, what are you seeing as far as markets go today with prices a little bit on the lower side?
6: Yeah, just kind of a correction of what I think is a longer-term uptrend. Everyone's waiting to see what happens at 1 o'clock. We're anticipating a 0.25% increase in the short-term rates for U.S. banks. And usually, as interest rates go up, that's not good news for the stock or commodity market. So we'll have to wait and see the rate and also the language about it. Will this be one and done, or could we possibly have more rate increases coming sometime later this year? So it's kind of like the day ahead of a crop report. You're just very quiet market action. We're down today, Lynn, but it's very low volume.
1: And we are making progress, it sounds like, on the farm bill. It would be nice to get that done.
6: Yeah, just the uncertainty of it. Right now, even though we've had higher grain prices, when you plug in $6 diesel, higher fertilizer prices, we're just running a lot more money through the checking accounts for most farms, but it's still tough to capture a bottom line profit. So an improved safety net and a new farm bill and just would take some of the uncertainty out of the whole system.
2: Al, what are you hearing about some of these early yields so far?
6: Extremely variable, Linda. Just talking to farmers that within the same section, they have beans that are going 25 bushels an acre and 45 bushels an acre. I would say a slight majority of the people that have harvested in the southern areas where we have customers have been disappointed in it. Some are saying, hey, this is a really good crop. I thought it'd be good, and it is good. However, some of the other ones that have had some challenges with delayed planting, too hot, too dry, it's a little bit worse than what they thought. So when I look ahead to the October USDA production and supply demand reports, beans maybe half a bushel less, but I certainly think there's room for the corn yield to go down by 1 to 2 bushels per acre.
1: So we know diesel, some expenses certainly higher than a year ago. What about our crop prices?
6: Crop prices right now, we are about $1.20 a bushel higher than we were the same week last year. Soybeans, goodness, they're about $2.60 a bushel higher. So we're seeing, higher prices, yields and probably not as good in most areas as they were last year, and production costs much, much higher.
2: Al, we have a big report at the end of the month. Could that be a market mover?
6: Yeah, it certainly can be. There's a lot of indications that I think that the USDA may have overstated last year's corn and soybean crops, especially on soybeans. That's why we've seen such a phenomenal basis bid in many areas. And so the ending stocks number will be the beginning stocks number for next year. And we have seen some pretty major surprises in that report. I always look at it too, Linda, right now. The ethanol side is still very profitable, even though we've got higher corn prices. Exports have been really strong for corn. Soybean processing margins are at some very high historic levels. And with China now having purchased about 13 million metric tons of the 25 million metric tons they need to buy, the export demand for soybeans has also been very strong. So we'll see what the numbers are. It's always kind of an interesting day, to put it mildly.
1: Anything else you're watching here?
6: Just watching, the stock market has gotten hit pretty hard recently. Now today, we're seeing a slight rally back up. U.S. dollar, certainly when we're exporting a lot of grains or meats, we're up challenging the par. We're at 99.70. If we pop through 100, we'll probably go to 102. And it's not any big short-term impact, but long-term, if the Brazilian real stays weak, U.S. dollar stays strong, it puts us in a less competitive position.
1: Very good, Al. Any webinars coming up we should know about?
6: We'll be doing a webinar with the USDA Grain Stocks Report at the end of September. Otherwise, and farmers are this busy in the field, Lynn. We answer the phone, but we usually don't do too many seminars or meetings until they're done with harvest.
1: And something we talked about, you and I, off the air, but I think we'll bring back some of our Linder Farm Network Ag Outlook meetings if we can get you rounded up.
6: No, I look forward to it. It's always good to see the customers at least face-to-face at least once a year.
1: Absolutely. Al Kleiss, the Al Kleiss Report, back in a moment. 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
2: It's Whiffles Wednesday, and joining us, Whiffles Agronomy Manager, Jared Goplin. Well, Jared, what are you seeing in the fields this week?
7: Yeah, I was took a tour through southwestern Minnesota yesterday and saw four or five combines in the field. You know, most of those were working on some earlier soybean maturities, but there was one or two in corn. So there's definitely some harvest activity starting, mostly in southwestern Minnesota. Obviously, as we go east, where there's a little bit more rainfall that fell throughout the year, the corn and the soybeans, for that matter, are a little bit further from everything being ready at least. But there has been some activity over in that part of the world as well. So definitely just starting. You know, there's some weather maybe coming in here later this week that'll slow some of that activity down. But kind of excited to see some stuff getting going at least.
2: And what recommendations do you have when it comes to prioritizing fields and checking those stocks?
7: Yeah, that's probably the main concern right now, especially the droughtier areas. You know, I know in that Adrian up through Pipestone area, there's a lot of stuff that's very dry. Talked to a number of seed reps yesterday that, for the year since planting the first part of April, they had 7 to 9 inches of rain throughout that period of time. So obviously yield levels in that area are not going to be real great. They'll be definitely below average, but stocks are probably the main concern. So, that corn did everything it could to put grain into that ear, and modern hybrids are pretty amazing what they can do in dry conditions, but it is at the expense of stock quality. So I guess that's the main thing. No matter where you're at, I would say get out, look at your stocks, look at that corn to make sure it's not starting to fall over. Push on those stocks to see what the integrity is, and just to prioritize harvest. If it is getting towards that weak side of things, I would say one of the tools we have on the Whiffles website, you can go to whiffles.com. We have a grain drying calculator. It allows you to put in your drying expense. And we know that there's kind of that phantom yield loss, shattering yield loss, different loss variables, I guess, that typically we do see higher yields when we harvest at a higher moisture content. And that grain drying calculator helps you kind of make that math equation, I guess, to see if you're better off letting it dry in the field or to go get it on the early side. But that's the main thing, I guess, is get out, check stock quality. Otherwise yields have been all over the board. I've heard some fields combined in the 100 bushel range. And yesterday we just had a plot that came out in that 300 bushel range. So it'll be really fun to see some of the yield levels throughout southern Minnesota this year.
2: Thank you, Jared. Jared Goplin, Whiffles Agronomy Manager on Whiffles Wednesday.
1: Barrels and goats, national negotiated carcass, weighted average 82.92, down 237. 5-day rolling, 84.24.
8: Iowa, Minnesota barrels and gilts weighted average 82.98, down 98 cents. 5-day rolling average 83.50. Pork cutout plant report carcass 88.98, up 148. Cattle trade dressed Nebraska 345 to 348 bid. Box beef cutout values, choice carcasses 3 cents lower, 376.05. Selects 59 lower, 355.77. Central Livestock Albany, finished beef steers 221 to 225, heifers 219 to 223, dairy crossbred steers and heifers 204.50 to 221, finished dairy steers 304 to 216.50, market cows 119 to 138.
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8: 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Let's bring in our ag weather specialist, Dan Lemke.
11: We've had quite a bit of sunshine this morning, but a few more clouds are starting to poke their way into Minnesota. Clouds will increase today, and they'll bring some scattered rain chances to the party this evening and into the overnight hours. We started the day cool, but we do warm as temperatures stay near normal with highs in the lower 70s. Thursday looks a bit warmer with partly sunny skies and highs back into the mid to upper 70s. A few 80s could even show up in areas if they get more sunshine. Thursday night, some rain starts to push in from the southwest. This system is going to pack some pretty good moisture with it as rain continues through most of the day. Friday, system looks to cover much of the state and deliver some heavier rains at times. Doesn't look like a stormy system, but more of a widespread soaking rain that lasts through much of the day on Friday. A lot of us could see an inch or two, with some areas potentially getting even more. By Saturday, we do stay mostly dry with the exception of southeast Minnesota, where some lingering showers remain. Clouds linger through the weekend with some scattered rain Sunday. Clouds and some spotty showers likely early next week as well. Now we should have sunshine early this afternoon, leading to high temperatures in the low to middle 70s. Clouds do increase this afternoon, leading to some shower chances later this evening. Winds from the southeast at 10 to 15. Partly cloudy overnight tonight. Scattered rain, lows down into the mid to upper 50s. Partly sunny, slightly warmer Thursday as we're back into the mid to upper 70s. Rain likely Thursday night, then cloudy and cool with widespread rain Friday. Some soaking rains likely. Highs in the 60s and low 70s. Rain sticks around into Friday night. Clouds for the weekend with near normal temps and some scattered rain showers possible. Drier for early next week. With your Linder Farm Network weather, I'm Dan Lemke.
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2: Minnesota Farmers Union President Gary Werdish is in Washington, D.C. for the Farmers Union fly-in. Other groups in Washington as well. And they're talking Farm Bill.
13: Well, actually, they're going to be holding a markup in, I believe, about an hour now. And really what it is, Senator McConnell's back in town, so they'll have the votes to pass the Farm Bill out of conference, out of the committee. But they're not going to do any changes to it, no amendments or anything. But it does look like they'll pass it out of the committee. And then Amy is very hopeful that when they get into a conference committee that they can still make some adjustments, still add some amendments to it. You know, in the Senate side, you had the mandatory counter-religion labeling and E15 in there. So there's two things we definitely want to keep in there. And actually, you know, I know the big holdup on the Democratic side is to get a two-year extension of the SNAP program. And a lot of what that really is just getting the states another year to come in compliance. And, if we don't do that, it's really going to result back, in Minnesota, the county commissioners are the ones that handle that, and an administrative fee is being cut from the federal government. And what that'll do is commissioners don't have any choice but to raise the property taxes, pay for that. So
2: Gary Wordish, Minnesota Farmers Union President.
8: The National Pork Producers Council is represented on Capitol Hill this week. Minnesota pork producer from Sleepy Eye and NPPC Vice President Todd Moran says nearly 100 pig farmers from about 20 states are in D.C. for the Legislative Action Conference. They're also meeting with lawmakers.
14: And the timing is perfect because we have a farm bill that's created problems within the industry. And we've been talking about Prop 12 for a long, long time. And so the timing, like I had mentioned, is incredibly good because we have it in the forefront of everybody's mind as far as legislators and producers. And hopefully we can get this football across the goal line here and get a fix for this.
8: And Todd explains that California's Proposition 12 and a patchwork of state regulations continue to be big.
14: We were very fortunate that the House was able to pass a farm bill that included language that fixed Prop 12. Unfortunately, that stalled in the Senate. We couldn't get the votes necessary. And it's very important that we avoid a patchwork. And all you have to do is look at the facts around what's happened in California. Prop 12 has increased the pork price. It's reduced demand enough that it's affected demand nationally by reducing it about 2%. And so all this has really increased input costs for producers. It's increased consolidation, or will continue to increase consolidation, with really no improvement on animal welfare. Prop 12 through California, at the end of the day, is a bad idea. And we don't need any more bad ideas.
8: That's Todd Morantz from the Sleepy Eye area in Washington, D.C.
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2: Some farmers have been able to start both the corn and the soybean harvest in Martin County, according to Fairmont area farmer Lawrence Sikalski.
16: Well, there are some people going. I know I got a couple neighbors going on corn and soybeans. We've got a couple hundred acres of 96-day corn out. It tested 20 to 24%. Pretty good-looking crop.
2: Sikalski is United Soybean Board Director. He was at the Iowa Biodiesel Regional Annual Meeting in Ankeny. One of the topics was navigating through the 45Z tax credit that provides a per-gallon incentive for producing low greenhouse gas transportation fuels.
16: There's a lot of challenges. We got a lot of good things going for us, but this 45Z, it's not good. I mean, there's so many things tied to it, and we need some clarity on it. But that was the big concern on a two-day meeting. that we need clarity out of this 45Z. There are just too many things tied to it, environmentally, wages. It's just it's really complicated, Linda.
2: Sikalski says 45Z needs to be simpler.
16: And, you know, we've been working on this for quite a while, but, yeah, it just needs to be simpler. It's just too complex. But otherwise, like I say, we got a lot of good things going for us. The oil, the crush is getting bigger, and you probably heard CHS is going to build a crush plant, the first crush plant in Wisconsin.
2: Lauren Sikalski from Martin County.
8: Earlier variety of soybeans has started to be harvested in the Montevideo to Hanley Falls area, according to Mark Schoenfeld with the Farmers Co-op Elevator.
17: This moisture that we did pick up and the cooler temperatures, things have kind of slowed down in terms of progress. We have started to see some new crop soybeans come in, some early beans planted early. Moistures have been kind of in that 12 to 15% range. I haven't necessarily heard much substantial yet on the yield side, other than guys generally saying better than expected.
8: And he did say the early bean harvest and sugar pre-pile process has been progressing. That's a lot of peas there.
2: It is.
8: Pre-pile process progressing. Anyway,
2: thanks progress. A lot to me for writing that one out.
8: Yeah, there you go. Back in a moment.
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8: And again, Senate Ag Committee Republicans are expected to advance their version of the Farm Bill today. We'll find out what happens with that, Linda. It sounds like that's got a great chance of moving forward.
2: It does, but getting that through the full Senate might be tougher.
8: It could be a challenge. There's no doubt about it. Well, markets continue a little bit lower. Rain coming as we look ahead. We'll have a last check of those markets in a moment.
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8: 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December corn down 5.

0: scene to find NBC4's helicopter that was down. Two people on board, the pilot and the reporter, reporter Eliana Moreno, pilot George Marcinaw, both killed on board. A bystander on the ground killed by the falling helicopter as well.
1: The driver of the SUV has been booked on suspicion of murder. House Speaker Mike Johnson criticizing fellow Republican Congressman Thomas Massie. He introduced 8 articles of impeachment today against Defense Secretary Pete Hegseth.
2: That's ridiculous. It's a publicity stunt by someone who wants attention.
1: At the same time, Johnson announcing he is canceling tomorrow's session in the House a day earlier before the break, so lawmakers, he says, can campaign ahead of the midterms. The Federal Reserve Board has wrapped up its 2-day policy meeting and announcing that the board will raise interest rates by a quarter of a percentage point. It marks the first time in 3 years for an interest rate hike. ABC's Elizabeth Schulze says the ongoing war with Iran driving up oil prices with critical diesel prices at record highs. That's leading to higher costs on most goods for Americans.
3: The main reason it would do that is to try to tame high inflation. The fact that we have seen inflation well above the Fed's target, about 3.4%, when the Fed wants that number to be 2%. And one of the key reasons why is those rising fuel prices that we have seen because of the Iran war with the spike in oil.
1: The decision was unanimous. President Trump has pushed for the board to lower interest rates for the past 2 years. You're listening to ABC News.
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5: From the KWNO Newsroom, I'm Jason Malillo. If you have any thoughts on what the new state parks and trails license plate should look like, the Minnesota Department of Natural Resources wants to see your ideas. The DNR is now accepting entries until October 31st for designs for the new state parks and trails license plate. The plate design should celebrate Minnesota's North Shore and the state's gemstone, the Lake Superior Agate. After the entries are closed, a panel of judges will select 3 finalists, and then the public will have a chance to vote in early December. The winner will be announced in mid-December, with the new plates available in late January 2027. Minnesota's archery deer season opens this weekend, and the DNR is asking hunters to help track wildlife while they're in the field. Hunters can use the agency's online observation survey to report sightings of deer, turkeys, bears, coyotes, bobcats, and other wildlife. The DNR says the reports are compared year to year to determine whether populations are increasing, declining, or stable. The information helps wildlife managers make future hunting and harvest decisions. Wisconsin's regular waterfowl hunting seasons begin this month. The goose season opens Wednesday in the northern and southern zones, while duck season opens later this month in the north. Hunters are reminded to have required licenses, stamps, and federal HIP registration before heading afield. The Department of Natural Resources also recommends precautions when handling harvested birds because avian influenza remains present in wild waterfowl. Season dates and regulations are available through the Wisconsin DNR's website. Scammers are using exam anxiety to try and trap college students into sending them money. Wisconsin Better Business Bureau spokesperson Lisa Schiller says the scam starts with an email or text message offering help passing exams or tests. Another person will then start contacting you saying they know you're trying to cheat and demand money, or else they'll get you expelled. If you get one of these messages offering help, make sure the sender is who they say they are by checking online. If you are looking for legitimate help with prepping for exams, contact your school to find tutors, or look for reputable agencies online at BBB.

Weather.org. Sunny, calm, and dry today with a high near 73 degrees. Tonight, chance of rain, a low around 59. Thursday, partly sunny with a high near 75. Thursday night, chance of rain, a low around 58. Friday, showers and thunderstorms are likely, a high near 65 degrees, and east winds gusting to as high as 20 miles per hour. That's news this hour. 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

0: Here's your weatherology forecast. Partly cloudy this afternoon with daytime highs approaching 73. East winds 5 to 10 miles per hour. Cloudy tonight. Chance of rain showers. Lows around 59. Slight chance for showers tomorrow. Daytime highs approaching 74. Highs level off around 65 Friday with thunderstorms likely. Rain showers likely 69 on Saturday. From the Weatherology Weather Center, I'm meteorologist Paul Frobley. Right now, 68.
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0: Good morning. It's time for the Market Minute here on the Linder Farm Network. I'm Linda Brucky, Chicago Board of Trade. December corn, 5.33 down 2¾. March is at 5.47½ down 2¾. November beans 13.20¾ up 1¾. January 13.37½ up 2¼, and March up 2. October soybean meal down 80. October soybean oil up 9. December Chicago wheat down 0.75. December Minneapolis wheat up 3¾. Live cattle October 219.92 down 77. December down 130. September feeder cattle down 102. November down 267. October lean hogs 79.12 up 5. December up 45. The Dow is down 72.
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2: From ABC News, I'm Michelle Franzen. The cost for Americans to borrow, from credit cards to home and car loans, just went up. The Federal Reserve Board, in a unanimous decision, raising interest rates by a quarter of a percentage point. Stubborn inflation, higher oil prices due to the war with Iran, putting pressure on the economy. ABC's Elizabeth Schulze says more hikes could follow this year.
3: The Fed does still see inflation staying high.

0: third person died on the ground. That chopper was covering a bus and SUV crash when it went down. ABC's Trevor Ault has more.
1: Flames erupting after the aircraft crashed between two commercial buildings. Police say at least three people were killed, including a pedestrian on the ground. The chopper went down just after 7 p.m., less than a mile from where first responders were already working a deadly bus crash. An SUV had slammed into the side of a Metro bus, becoming lodged inside the vehicle.
0: Two people were killed in that bus and SUV crash. The House opting to hold billionaire Leon Black in contempt of Congress for defying two subpoenas to appear for a deposition, along with turning over documents related to the panel's inquiry into convicted sex offender Jeffrey Epstein. You're listening to ABC News.
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3: From the KWNO Newsroom, I'm Jason Malillo. If you have any thoughts on what the new state parks and trails license plate should look like, the Minnesota Department of Natural Resources wants to see your ideas. The DNR is now accepting entries until October 31st for designs for the new state parks and trails license plate. The plate design should celebrate Minnesota's North Shore and the state's gemstone, the Lake Superior Agate. After the entries are closed, a panel of judges will select 3 finalists, and then the public will have a chance to vote in early December. The winner will be announced in mid-December, with the new plates available in late January 2027. Minnesota's archery deer season opens this weekend, and the DNR is asking hunters to help track wildlife while they're in the field. Hunters can use the agency's online observation survey to report sightings of deer, turkeys, bears, coyotes, bobcats, and other wildlife. The DNR says the reports are compared year to year to determine whether populations are increasing, declining, or stable. The information helps wildlife managers make future hunting and harvest decisions. Wisconsin's regular waterfowl hunting seasons begin this month. The goose season opens Wednesday in the northern and southern zones, while duck season opens later this month in the north. Hunters are reminded to have required licenses, stamps, and federal HIP registration before heading afield. The Department of Natural Resources also recommends precautions when handling harvested birds because avian influenza remains present in wild waterfowl. Season dates and regulations are available through the Wisconsin DNR's website. Scammers are using exam anxiety to try and trap college students into sending them money. Wisconsin Better Business Bureau spokesperson Lisa Schiller says the scam starts with an email or text message offering help passing exams or tests. Another person will then start contacting you, saying they know you're trying to cheat and demand money, or else they'll get you expelled. If you get one of these messages offering help, make sure the sender is who they say they are by checking online. If you are looking for legitimate help with prepping for exams, contact your school to find tutors or look for reputable agencies online at bbb.org. Sunny, calm, and dry today with a high near 73 degrees. Tonight, chance of rain, a low around 59. Thursday, partly sunny with a high near 75. Thursday night, chance of rain, a low around 58. Friday, showers and thunderstorms are likely, a high near 65 degrees, and east winds gusting to as high as 20 miles per hour. That's news this hour. 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

0: Here's your weatherology forecast. Partly cloudy this afternoon with daytime highs approaching 73. East winds 5 to 10 miles per hour. Cloudy tonight. Chance of rain showers. Lows around 59. Slight chance for showers tomorrow. Daytime highs approaching 74. Highs level off around 65 Friday with thunderstorms likely. Rain showers likely 69 on Saturday. From the Weatherology Weather Center, I'm meteorologist Paul Frobley. Right now, 68.
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0: good afternoon. It's time for today's Closing Market Minute on the Linder Farm Network. I'm Linda Brecky. Chicago Board of Trade corn lower today, December 534 and a quarter, down 1.5. March was at 548 and three quarters, also down 1.5. July down 1.75. November beans, 1320 and a half, up 1.75. January, 1337 and a quarter, up 2. October soybean meal up 80. October soybean oil down 69. December Chicago wheat up 2.25. Minneapolis, December up 7.5. October live cattle 218.45, down 225. September feeder cattle down 180. October lean hogs down 40. December up 30. That's our closing market minute.
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1: From ABC News, I'm Michelle Franzen. The Federal Reserve Board raising interest rates today by a quarter of a percentage point. It marks the first time in 3 years and comes amid inflation and the ongoing war with Iran. Here's Fed Chair Kevin Warsh.
2: We cannot affect any individual price, whether it be oil prices, whether it be foodstuffs at the grocery store. But what we can do and will do is ensure that any change in relative prices don't broaden out, don't have second and third order effects on the economy.
1: Diesel prices already hitting record highs at $6.34 a gallon and climbing, something truckers and farmers have little room to avoid. Gas Buddies, Patrick DeHaan.
3: We're now at $6.34 a gallon for diesel, and I would think that by the weekend, we could be at $6.60 a gallon, with some areas of the Midwest approaching $7. There's really no signs of when this might start to slow down.
1: House Speaker Mike Johnson criticizing fellow GOP Congressman Thomas Massey after he introduced articles of impeachment against Defense Secretary Pete Hegseth today. The House Speaker also announced that he's canceling the House session a day early so lawmakers can leave and focus on the midterm.
4: It's time for our members to go home to their

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1: From the KWNO Newsroom, I'm Jason Malillo. If you have any thoughts on what the new state parks and trails license plate should look like, the Minnesota Department of Natural Resources wants to see your ideas. The DNR is now accepting entries until October 31st for designs for the new state parks and trails license plate. The plate design should celebrate Minnesota's North Shore and the state's gemstone, the Lake Superior Agate. After the entries are closed, a panel of judges will select 3 finalists, and then the public will have a chance to vote in early December. The winner will be announced in mid-December, with the new plates available in late January 2027. Minnesota's archery deer season opens this weekend, and the DNR is asking hunters to help track wildlife while they're in the field. Hunters can use the agency's online observation survey to report sightings of deer, turkeys, bears, coyotes, bobcats, and other wildlife. The DNR says the reports are compared year to year to determine whether populations are increasing, declining, or stable. The information helps wildlife managers make future hunting and harvest decisions. Wisconsin's regular waterfowl hunting seasons begin this month. The goose season opens Wednesday in the northern and southern zones, while duck season opens later this month in the north. Hunters are reminded to have required licenses, stamps, and federal HIP registration before heading afield. The Department of Natural Resources also recommends precautions when handling harvested birds because avian influenza remains present in wild waterfowl. Season dates and regulations are available through the Wisconsin DNR's website. Scammers are using exam anxiety to try and trap college students into sending them money. Wisconsin Better Business Bureau spokesperson Lisa Schiller says the scam starts with an email or text message offering help passing exams or tests. Another person will then start contacting you, saying they know you're trying to cheat and demand money, or else they'll get you expelled. If you get one of these messages offering help, make sure the sender is who they say they are by checking online. If you are looking for legitimate help with prepping for exams, contact your school to find tutors or look for reputable agencies online at bbb.org. Sunny, calm, and dry today with a high near 73 degrees. Tonight, chance of rain, a low around 59. Thursday, partly sunny with a high near 75. Thursday night, chance of rain, a low around 58. Friday, showers and thunderstorms are likely, a high near 65 degrees, and east winds gusting to as high as 20 miles per hour. That's news this hour. 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

0: Here's your weatherology forecast. Partly cloudy this afternoon, with daytime highs approaching 73. East winds 5 to 10 miles per hour. Cloudy tonight. Chance of rain showers. Lows around 59. Slight chance for showers tomorrow. Daytime highs approaching 74. Highs level off around 65 Friday, with thunderstorms likely. Rain showers likely 69 on Saturday. From the Weatherology Weather Center, I'm meteorologist Paul Frobley. Right now, 68.
1: I'm Jason from Morgan's Jewelers in Winona. Couple came in, I knew her, I didn't know him. And again, it's like, okay, this is going to be fun. How long have you been together? Where did you meet? All those fun questions. Not even worried about the ring yet. Come into the store, text us, call us. It's obviously super exciting. So I want to make it as easy as possible. The best I

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1: From ABC News. Davis, anchor Prime, streaming weeknights on ABC News Live. For the first time in 3 years, the Federal Reserve Board raised its key benchmark rate by a quarter of a percentage point, adding to the ballooning borrowing costs for Americans. ABC's Elizabeth Schulze says inflation due to the ongoing war with Iran and other economic factors led to the unanimous decision.
2: This is in line with the market's expectations, and this was a unanimous decision from the Federal Reserve to hike interest rates. The Fed is also forecasting one additional interest rate hike this year. This would be the first interest rate hike that we have seen under the new Fed chairman.
1: The price of diesel climbing above a record $6.30, hitting farmers during harvest. George Peek owns and operates a cotton, soybean, and pecan farm in Georgia. He says his fuel costs are up at least 30%.
3: The power of the equipment that we have has to run on diesel.
1: The NTSB says it's collecting evidence in the fiery and deadly news helicopter crash in Los Angeles last night. Two crew members on board were killed and a third person died on the ground. The chopper was covering a bus and SUV crash that killed two people. ABC's Alex Stone is on the scene and says the NTSB recovered video and audio from the helicopter.
4: They're going to go back and do audio analysis of the actual sound of the engine and those alarms that were going off for the pilot to analyze what the engine was doing in that exact minute. But whatever was going on, this was very quick. They were not all that high. And when whatever happened to the engine, it sounded like spooling down with the alarms going off for losing RPMs on it, that there wasn't much time to react.
1: A promising milestone in the fight to treat pancreatic cancers. Researchers with City of Hope say a blood test was found to be effective at detecting earlier stages of pancreatic cancer. This is the first test of its kind to combine three markers to detect the cancer. Researchers say more tests are needed. 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
3: From the KWNO Newsroom, I'm Jason Malillo. If you have any thoughts on what the new state parks and trails license plate should look like, the Minnesota Department of Natural Resources wants to see your ideas. The DNR is now accepting entries until October 31st for designs for the new state parks and trails license plate. The plate design should celebrate Minnesota's North Shore and the state's gemstone, the Lake Superior Agate. After the entries are closed, a panel of judges will select three finalists, and then the public will have a chance to vote in early December. The winner will be announced in mid-December, with the new plates available in late January 2027. Minnesota's archery deer season opens this weekend, and the DNR is asking hunters to help track wildlife while they're in the field. Hunters can use the agency's online observation survey to report sightings of deer, turkeys, bears, coyotes, bobcats, and other wildlife. The DNR says the reports are compared year to year to determine whether populations are increasing, declining, or stable. The information helps wildlife managers make future hunting and harvest decisions. Wisconsin's regular waterfowl hunting seasons begin this month. The goose season opens Wednesday in the northern and southern zones, while duck season opens later this month in the north. Hunters are reminded to have required licenses, stamps, and federal HIP registration before heading afield. The Department of Natural Resources also recommends precautions when handling harvested birds, because avian influenza remains present in wild waterfowl. Season dates and regulations are available through the Wisconsin DNR's website. Scammers are using exam anxiety to try and trap college students into sending them money. Wisconsin Better Business Bureau spokesperson Lisa Schiller says the scam starts with an email or text message offering help passing exams or tests. Another person will then start contacting you, saying they know you're trying to cheat and demand money, or else they'll get you expelled. If you get one of these messages offering help, make sure the sender is who they say they are by checking online. If you are looking for legitimate help with prepping for exams, contact your school to find tutors, or look for reputable agencies online at bbb.org. Sunny, calm, and dry today with a high near 73 degrees. Tonight, chance of rain, a low around 59. Thursday, partly sunny with a high near 75. Thursday night, chance of rain, a low around 58. Friday, showers and thunderstorms are likely, a high near 65 degrees, and east winds gusting to as high as 20 miles per hour. That's news this hour. 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

0: Here's your weatherology forecast. Cloudy tonight with a chance for showers. Lows around 59, winds out of the east around 5 miles per hour. Slight chance for showers tomorrow. Highs around 74, 57 tomorrow night. Temps below average Friday and Saturday with highs in the upper 60s. Thunderstorms likely Friday. Showers likely on Saturday. From the Weatherology Weather Center, I'm meteorologist Paul Tremblay. Right now, 72.
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2: From ABC News, I'm Michelle Franzen. The Federal Reserve Board raising key interest rates today, the first in 3 years. The ongoing war with Iran driving inflation up.
3: In a widely anticipated move, the Federal Reserve voted unanimously to raise its benchmark interest rate by a quarter percentage point, likely resulting in higher borrowing costs for mortgages, credit cards, and auto loans. The decision comes as Americans are already struggling with stubborn inflation and higher costs for gas and groceries. The decision also puts newly appointed Fed Chair Kevin Warsh at odds with President Trump, who's repeatedly called for lower borrowing costs. Peter Haralambos, ABC News, New York.
2: The Coast Guard investigating two oil tankers bound for the U.S. recently hit by cyber attacks. The U.S. taking the rare step of sending teams to examine the ships at sea. Here's ABC's Pierre Thomas.
4: These attacks raise the specter of a dangerous new front in cyber warfare, given the size of these huge ships and their potential to do damage. And these revelations will likely add more stress to an already stressed global energy market.
2: In Los Angeles, an investigation underway of that news helicopter that crashed yesterday, covering a bus crash that killed both crew members and a third person on the ground. NTSB investigator Fabian Salazar says there is video of the crash from the helicopter.
5: We are combing the wreckage to the best of our ability to gather as much factual data as we can, even though the wreckage suffer through a post-accident fire.
2: Authorities say the person behind the wheel of the SUV that crashed into a bus was booked on suspicion of murder. Two people were killed in that incident. House Speaker Mike Johnson criticizing fellow Republican Congressman Thomas Massie, who introduced 8 articles of impeachment against Defense Secretary Pete Hegseth.
6: That's ridiculous. It's a publicity stunt by someone who wants attention.
2: At the same time, Johnson canceled tomorrow's session in the House a day earlier than the recess begins. He says so House lawmakers can campaign ahead of the midterms. You're listening to ABC News.
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this, and then the public will have a chance to vote in early December. The winner will be announced in mid-December, with the new plates available in late January 2027. Minnesota's archery deer season opens this weekend, and the DNR is asking hunters to help track wildlife while they're in the field. Hunters can use the agency's online observation survey to report sightings of deer, turkeys, bears, coyotes, bobcats, and other wildlife. The DNR says the reports are compared year to year to determine whether populations are increasing, declining, or stable. The information helps wildlife managers make future hunting and harvest decisions. Wisconsin's regular waterfowl hunting seasons begin this month. The goose season opens Wednesday in the northern and southern zones, while duck season opens later this month in the north. Hunters are reminded to have required licenses, stamps, and federal HIP registration before heading afield. The Department of Natural Resources also recommends precautions when handling harvested birds because avian influenza remains present in wild waterfowl. Season dates and regulations are available through the Wisconsin DNR's website. Scammers are using exam anxiety to try and trap college students into sending them money. Wisconsin Better Business Bureau spokesperson Lisa Schiller says the scam starts with an email or text message offering help passing exams or tests. Another person will then start contacting you, saying they know you're trying to cheat and demand money, or else they'll get you expelled. If you get one of these messages offering help, make sure the sender is who they say they are by checking online. If you are looking for legitimate help with prepping for exams, contact your school to find tutors, or look for reputable agencies online at bbb.org. Sunny, calm, and dry today with a high near 73 degrees. Tonight, chance of rain, a low around 59. Thursday, partly sunny with a high near 75. Thursday night, chance of rain, a low around 58. Friday, showers and thunderstorms are likely, a high near 65 degrees, and east winds gusting to as high as 20 miles per hour. That's news this hour. 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

0: Here's your weatherology forecast. Cloudy tonight with a chance for showers. Lows around 59. Winds out of the east around 5 miles per hour. Slight chance for showers tomorrow. Highs around 74. 57 tomorrow night. Temps below average Friday and Saturday with highs in the upper 60s. Thunderstorms likely Friday. Showers likely on Saturday. From the Weatherology Weather Center, I'm meteorologist Paul Tremblay. Right now, 72.
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8: Okay, this is the one. 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
9: You know what never misses? 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
9: 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This is Mr. Loon's drive.
8: Oofta, this golf stuff is for the birds. Let's finish this up and head on over to the North End before I hit one of those birdies.
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2: From ABC News, I'm Dave Packer. The price of money is going up. The Fed voting to raise interest rates for the first time in 3 years, making the decision in the face of rising gas and prices and stubborn inflation, which is still running well above the Fed's target of 2%, Federal Reserve Chair Kevin Warsh.
3: For more than 5 years, inflation has been running above target. So our predominant focus is on the price stability side of our mandate. The plain fact is that inflation is too high and has been for too long.
4: The decision comes as Americans are already struggling with stubborn inflation and higher costs for gas and groceries. The decision also puts newly appointed Fed Chair Kevin Warsh at odds with President Trump, who's repeatedly called for lower borrowing costs.
2: ABC's Peter Haralambos. The NTSB says it's now analyzing wreckage and audio recordings connected to a deadly local news helicopter crash in L.A. The local NBC station, KNBC, reports veteran reporter Eliana Moreno and pilot George Marcino were killed in the crash, and says ABC's Alex Stone.
5: They've identified now the person who the chopper landed on and killed on the ground, a 29-year-old victim. We also now know there has been an arrest in the original bus crash this morning. A woman is being booked right now in that case that led to this chain reaction of why the helicopter was here covering the bus crash. It appears that that may be a DUI case.
2: Officials, including the FBI and the Coast Guard, keeping a close eye on U.S.-bound oil tankers after several experienced some kind of cyber attack while at sea. One of the attack ships boarded by military officials August 21st was left offline for more than 30 hours. ABC News contributor Mick Mulroy.
6: If a foreign entity or any entity could take over a ship, they could cause major damage to a port. They could cause deaths. They could cause a serious ecological environmental disaster.
2: The U.S. looking into who's responsible for the attacks. 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
2: Investigators say they found hundreds of files in a Philadelphia home that appeared to depict images of violence against women, including some who had been reported missing. ABC's Morgan Norwood has more.
9: Police say many of these women are seen on some really horrific and disturbing video. In particular, police say Gabrielle Armando and Marielle Freeses appear to be dead in videos recovered during this investigation. Their bodies still have not been found.
2: A man tied to the case, Eugene Horsch, remains in federal custody on firearms charges. The House of Representatives unanimously adopted a resolution to hold billion

0: September 2024. His body was recovered days later, but hers had been missing until Saturday. Dave Packer, ABC News.
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2: Here's your weatherology forecast. Cloudy tonight with a chance for showers. Lows around 59, winds out of the east around 5 miles per hour. Slight chance for showers tomorrow. Highs around 74. 57 tomorrow night. Temps below average Friday and Saturday with highs in the upper 60s. Thunderstorms likely Friday. Showers likely on Saturday. From the Weatherology Weather Center, I'm meteorologist Paul Trombley. Right now, it's 73 degrees.
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1: From ABC News, I'm Dave Packer. U.S.-bound oil tanker is getting cyber-attacked on the high seas. The FBI and Coast Guard are on the case. ABC News Chief Justice Correspondent Pierre Thomas describes what he's seen.
2: Newly released video showing the moment highly specialized Coast Guard forces and the FBI climb aboard one of two U.S.-bound oil tankers that had been hit by massive cyber attacks. Sources telling ABC News federal authorities took the extraordinary step of heading out to sea off the U.S. coast in the Gulf, boarding the first vessel on August 21st to determine the scale of the hack. That ship losing communications for more than 30 hours.
1: The U.S. now looking into who's responsible for the attacks. President Trump appears frustrated with his Federal Reserve pick tonight.
3: President Trump's new hand-picked Fed Chairman Kevin Warsh defying the president's calls to cut rates, saying instead the Fed needed to raise rates now to tame stubborn inflation.
4: Plain fact is that inflation is too high and has been for too long.
3: Even after the announcement, the president doubling down, posting lower the interest rates and fast.
1: ABC's Elizabeth Schulze. In Los Angeles, the National Transportation Safety Board with an update into a local news helicopter crash last night that killed a news reporter, a pilot, and one additional victim on the ground after the aircraft went down while covering a car crash into a bus. Air crash investigator Fabian Salazar.
5: We are combing the wreckage to the best of our ability to gather as much factual data as we can, even though the wreckage suffer through a post-accident fire.
1: At least 21 people, including 11 children, are dead after a building collapse in Gaza City. That, according to the Hamas-run Gaza Health Ministry, they say the high-rise was damaged by Israeli strikes during the war. The public library in Concord, New Hampshire, says a person finally returned a magazine that's been considered overdue for over 130 years. That overdue fee waived. You're listening to ABC News.
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1: 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The price of diesel essential to shipping and agriculture has been steadily increasing. And Patrick DeHaan with Gas Buddy says those increases show no signs it could be coming back down.
7: We're now at $6.34 a gallon for diesel. And I would think that by the weekend, we could be at $6.60 a gallon, with some areas of the Midwest approaching $7. There's really no signs of when this might start to slow down.
1: Sean Combs' lawyers say the rap mogul has stopped paying his legal bills as he serves out a 50-month federal prison sentence for prostitution offenses.
8: Sean Combs' civil attorney says the imprisoned hip-hop mogul hasn't paid his legal bill in more than 6 months and is asking a judge to let him off a lawsuit that Combs filed in 2024. The lawyer cited a, quote, total breakdown in cooperation and communication with Combs. In a statement, Sean Combs accused his attorneys of overcharging him and running up his legal bills while he serves out a 50-month sentence in a New Jersey federal prison. Combs is currently scheduled to be released in February 2028. Peter Harlambous, ABC News, New York.
1: Pennsylvania's the Department of Health there confirmed 38 new measles cases since Monday. More than 700 cases across 38 counties have been confirmed in the state, and over 100 people needed to be hospitalized.